That's DJ J-Mac and the Bob Mini Mix on Bob 93.3. I'm Zach. I'll be back to do it again tomorrow night at 8 o'clock. In the meantime, if you want to hear something, 800-260-0933 on the text line. Keep it moving with Sabrina Carpenter. Oh, not another

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you. 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

someone naked. I mean, I see myself naked in the shower. So sexy. It's coming up tomorrow morning, 7:35. 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

If you say videotaping, you're old. You should say recording. 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
1: That's

0: clear skies tonight, down to 70. Tomorrow, sunshine, chance of showers and thunderstorms in the afternoon, back up to 88. 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
1: They say the holy water's watered down, and this town's lost its faith.

Coming up this weekend, we got another Bob 93.3 winning weekend for you with tickets to go check out Haley Williams. She's going to be at Coastal Credit Union Music Park in Raleigh Wednesday, September 9th. Of course, we got your tickets all weekend long on a Bob 93.3 winning weekend. 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

station, Bob 93.3. I am Zach. If you didn't hear today, Dolly Parton passed away at the age of 80, which kind of sucks because she's been putting out these videos and you think she's doing well and she's responding to her health treatments, which we knew nothing about because she's such a private person. But then she puts out the video saying she wants to do concerts with holograms and you start thinking, uh-oh, she passed today at 80. 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

It's Bob 93.3. I am Zach. Thank you for listening tonight. I am out of here. I am Zach. If I didn't say that already, I can't remember if I said it. It's that time of the night where I start losing my mind. I'll be back with you tomorrow at 6. Bruno Mars on for you now. It's Risk It All. It's Bob 93.3. Have a good one. 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
1: It's Mr. 305 checking in for the remix. You know they had that 75 Street Brazil. Well, this year's gonna be called Calle Ocho. Que hola, gata, que hola, omega. And this is how we gonna

0: 3, 4. Bob 93. 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
2: In the car, it's Jared and Katie in the morning on Bob 93.3 and on our free app.
3: The aliens are here, at least according to an astrophysicist who says that he has seen all four species that the government is hiding from us. His name is Dr. Eric Davis. He's an astrophysicist. This is what he has to say.
4: My name is Dr. Eric Davis. I'm an astrophysicist and a chief scientist in the U.S. defense intelligence industry. I've seen classified and proprietary defense intelligence industry evidence, evidence that the American public and the world have a right to see. That included photographs and documentation of retrieved craft and alien bodies, but I'm prevented from publicly sharing this evidence because of the threat to my security clearances, employment, and the potential for civil or criminal penalties.
5: Well, he didn't say anything.
3: Okay, so the four that he has that he says he has seen with his own eyeballs. Well, he's describing. He has not shown any photos. He doesn't have pictures of the photos that he has seen, but he has described the four different alien types that he says are being housed in the U.S.
2: Dude, I'm looking at them now.
3: Yes. Okay, so the first one is a category called, and it's, you're posted, right?
2: Yeah, it's posted on our social media. Yeah.
3: The very first category is the grays. And he describes the grays as short, small humanoids with gray skin.
2: From Rhode Island?
3: Yes.
2: Mostly.
3: I think mostly. Mm. Maybe with ties to North Carolina, South Carolina.
2: Okay.
3: Described as short,
2: they play pickleball?
3: Small humanoids with gray skin, large bulbous heads, and distinct black eyes, closely resembling pop culture depictions in films like Close Encounters of the Third Kind. He said they look kind of like that.
2: And they're about 4 to 5 foot tall.
3: Mm-hmm.
2: Okay.
3: So that's the grays.
2: The ones that we see the most in movies.
3: Mm-hmm.
2: Okay.
3: The second category, according to Dr. Eric Davis, says they're the Nordics. And they're categorized as exceptionally tall human figures with pale skin, blonde hair, resembling Scandinavian humans.
2: They're kind of hot. I would date a Nordic.
3: If I had to go for one, for sure.
5: If I saw a Nordic, I would just think he's a basketball player.
2: Mm-hmm. Yeah, I know.
3: Yeah.
2: Or a skier.
3: Yeah. The third.
2: It's like Jake Paul's girlfriend's a Nordic.
3: Yeah.
2: Dang.
3: Or
2: what's that
3: Erling.
2: Dude? Erling.
3: Erling,
2: from the World Cup.
3: Uh-huh.
2: Yeah. That
3: definitely.
2: Dude's a beast.
3: He could maybe. What if
2: he's an alien?
3: What if we find out? What if?
2: Wow.
3: That's why he's so good at soccer.
2: And he's super tall for soccer, mm-hmm. too.
5: I feel bad for the Nordic because it's like a human being they got locked up.
2: I know. What if it's, yeah.
3: Because.
5: I mean, he looks like a person.
3: Yes, they do.
5: And he's got them locked up. Why? And why are we locking them up? It's like.
3: Well, he's not saying a whole bunch of them. He's saying a species.
5: The aliens are going to have to make a deal or trade just like we do with other countries or prisoners.
3: Well, I don't know if they're alive.
5: Oh,
3: I have no idea if he has not said if they're alive,
2: they found them dead or whatever.
3: I don't know. Said that they have crashed into Earth and not all at the same time, different times. There's one, a whole species called the reptilians. They are humanoid entities featuring lizard-like or scale characteristics.
5: But they do have legs and feet, by the way.
3: Mm-hmm.
2: And they stand upright.
3: And then the fourth.
2: And they're 6 to 8 feet tall.
3: Oh, yeah, they're huge. Insectoids. They are beings often described as resembling human-sized praying mantises. And this astrophysicist is saying that they are being housed in different, like, top secret facilities. And he also goes as far as to say that the corpses, so I guess he does say that they're dead. The corpses changed locations during the Obama administration. It's like all apart, like the most recent, the locations were changed. And said that they were all a part of obviously classified files related to UFOs, and that the White House and the military have maintained no physical proof. They say no physical proof that they're going to release.
2: Okay. Mm.
5: Then why is if he's saying this and he's worried about his job, it seems like he's classified.
3: He's no longer working with them, but he said that because he is not happy with the speed with which information is being given to us.
5: Well, he did say he was concerned about his employment and maybe just coming out with it now.
3: Yeah.
5: But you would think that he's classified for life on that.
3: You would think.
2: Jason, you'd like the mantis because they have telepathic abilities.
3: Mm-hmm. They can just know what you want, boy.
5: That's very possible. It's just like we think about ESP.
2: Mm-hmm. That's... That is not, when you said the renderings, what they'd be like, I was like, oh, there'll be four variations of the gray people. I didn't want them to look like human, like they're human.
3: Mm-hmm.
2: The Nordics, although that makes more sense.
5: That's a no.
3: I don't know.
5: You doubt him.
2: I believe him.
3: I believe that he has seen a lot of things. And I believe that there are a lot of secrets, which is why I'm so fascinated by it. I think there are a lot of secrets. I don't think we need to know all of it. I don't think it's just the United States government, what about all the other countries that don't care? That's the part that is like absolutely not. Oh, you mean to tell me that it's just the government? Those are the only people who know about it.
2: But I'm not saying that other governments aren't hiding it.
3: But then again, like when somebody said that they saw an alien crash in a field somewhere.
2: Yeah.
3: Or like, but it's like, why is it not common?
5: Well the release of the photos and stuff like that, that the government has that they recently released is not always the United States, but captivating four of them seems to be only the United States. You don't hear any other country saying maybe one time that it was a hoax. There's been a lot of hoaxes and from other countries, but we don't ever hear of a real alien that's being housed by another country.
0: Not to get political.
3: Uh-oh.
0: But you also don't have other countries trying to distract us from wars.
5: Okay.
2: Wow.
5: Join Katie Aaron crying.
0: Wow. Just saying, the government's trying to look over here at this. It's misdirection. It's magic, Jason.
5: You know what, Matt? We don't have a lot of other governments saving our lives with a nuclear weapon.
0: Matthew, potentially not. You're right.
3: I am going to buy you a treat today. Well, I don't know what I'm saying.
0: The other governments have no, why wouldn't? Why would they tell their citizens?
3: Also,
5: because there's some governments that are, they don't care. It's like third world country governments. They would love to show so they get the attention.
0: Yeah, but I think the government's smart enough to know, our people can't handle this.
3: Yes. And you mean to tell me that somebody in, let's just say, I don't know, pick a big city, Miami. How come somebody in Miami has never been hey, I found an insectoid?
2: Right, I know.
3: You know, it's always just classified government officials who have the insectoid.
0: As soon as it hits, it's we got to discredit this person to make them seem insane.
2: Yeah. They might do that.
5: Well, do you believe it, Matt?
0: What?
5: That there's these aliens?
0: I absolutely believe there's aliens.
5: No, the ones that he's driving, this guy.
0: I don't know if this is exactly what they look like, but...
5: But do you think he has four, the government had four corpses?
0: Possibly.
5: Okay, well, I mean,
2: he didn't say just four. He said four types. It could be multiples. Okay. Yeah,
0: yeah.
2: I mean, I don't know. I mean, it's like he may have seen something, and it might have been, who knows? The Nordic might have been somebody they just found, and they had superhuman abilities. They didn't know what it was, or how to explain it. So they said it's an alien. It could just be a superhuman. I don't know.
3: Also, I mean, you look at any of the animals now that I think still look like dinosaurs, like pterodactyl, or what a pterodactyl look like. Some of the birds look like pterodactyls. You're like, that is absolutely a descendant of a dinosaur.
2: Right.
3: There are other things that we can't even explain.
2: Right.
3: We cannot even explain.
2: The ocean thing was a good example, like you said, because there's so much in the ocean that we haven't even discovered
3: yet. We're constantly finding new things.
2: And constantly exploring.
3: Yeah. So it's like that when you see an emu, for example, I'm like, there are things
2: there's some insects out there that I'm like, what in the world is that?
3: Doesn't make sense to me, but all right.
0: Well, this mantis thing may not be from another planet. This could have been a science experiment that we had to create something, and then we accidentally blew up this mantis, and now it's like, oh, crap. Well, we'll just say it's an alien so that we don't get exposed for the testing that we're doing on these things.
2: I will say the one thing I took from it is I would hook up with a Nordic alien.
3: We know.
0: Yeah.
2: I mean, I think you would too.
3: Listen,
2: if you're a single
3: guy.
0: Maybe the reptilian.
3: I think at this point in your life, Jared, you should go for maybe not a human.
2: Yeah, the praying mantis.
3: Yeah,
2: one?
3: I think so. Yeah. Outside the box, man.
2: Okay. Oh, a little.
0: Careful
5: though.
0: Praying mantises in nature, the female kills the male after intercourse.
3: That's what you should go for.
2: I've been emotion killed already.
3: Exactly.
2: Just to finish the job.
3: You might feel excitement.
0: What a rush.
2: This is new. This is different.
1: Jared and Katie in the morning on Bob 93.3.

0: Jared and Katie in the morning on Bob 93.3.
1: You've got an ailment, any ailment at all. We got a drug for you.
2: I feel so alive. What's it for? I'm outdoors.
3: What's this commercial for?
2: What's it for? I'm dancing in the street for no reason.
4: Yeah, well, what's it for?
2: I'm trying new things.
4: What does it do?
5: What's it for is nothing but a placebo, a pill taken today by people who want to experience the joy of others they see online and on TV campaigns. No need to see a doctor to see if What's It For is right for you. What's It For has no known side effects. What's It For is not covered by health insurance. What's It For?
2: I'm playing pickleball.
5: It's for her. It's for you.
0: What's It For?
1: What's It For? Don't know. Placebo.
0: Yeah, you'll see these commercials like, what are they doing? Why are they in a club? And it's like for some skin ailment. And I'm like, all right.
1: Oh, yeah. All right. I guess if like you have a skin ailment, you can't go to the clubs. Yeah. But now you can.
0: But now I can with short sleeves on. Right. What's it for?
1: You can't even canoe if you have erectile dysfunction. Right. But now you can.
0: There's lots of water around when you can get those ED medications, yes. Apparently.
1: Why is that?
0: I don't know. That's the last thing I want to do. I want to be inside.
1: Hey, the bath?
0: Yeah, literally.
1: The bath?
0: There's always a bath.
1: The canoe like, and, yeah.
0: Like those claw tubs in the middle of the floor.
1: Uh-huh.
6: And
1: always.
6: It's always in slow motion.
1: Yep.
0: Yeah.
6: It's always like a smile like you turn like, hey.
1: Oh, hey.
6: Hi.
1: Yeah. Yes. And I feel like there's a lot of like going to farmer's markets for other drugs.
7: Picnics.
1: A lot of picnics, a lot of outdoor activities. Yeah. You know.
0: I think they should make a realistic one where a guy has ED and he's trying to get with his woman.
1: Mm-hmm.
0: And then it's just like, he's real embarrassing. This never happens to me. And then she's like, and then like,
1: right.
0: And then he looks down at it and he's just sad.
1: Mm-hmm. Or like walking through the grocery store doing normal things.
0: Right.
1: You know, and he's like, oh, I'm sad about my ED right now.
7: Right. He looks at the grocery list and it's cucumbers.
0: Yeah. Cucumbers.
7: Eggplants.
0: Carrots.
7: Bananas.
0: Right.
7: He's like, damn.
0: Oscar Mayer wieners. He's
1: yes.
0: Like,
7: what is she cooking?
0: Yeah.
7: Hint.
1: Yeah. That's real life.
0: Yeah.
1: There you go.
0: Or they'd be around at work when you shouldn't do this anyway. And the guy's like, yeah, me and my wife this, or me and my girlfriend this. And he's like smiling. Like, what about you? And he's like, yeah, me too. But in his mind, it's just her crying, turned to the side because he can't get it up.
1: He goes back to his cubicle and just cries.
0: So limp. And Limp Bizkit
7: sits on his exercise ball and it deflates.
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1: All right, time for Jared and Katie's shower song. So where we sing our favorite songs in the shower. Started months ago with Katie saying, I sound better in the shower. And hey, she does. I don't think I do. I think Jason does. I think Matt does a little bit. But yeah, it's fun to, I always look forward to, like, what are you guys going to be singing?
2: It's the echo. It's the echo. It's the echo, I'm telling you.
1: Yeah, yeah. And so I'll go first.
0: Okay.
1: You'll be able to get this one right away. If not, you don't know music, okay?
3: Hey there, Delilah, what it's like in New York City. I'm 1,000 miles away, but girl, tonight you look so pretty. Yes, you do.
0: That sounds pretty good.
1: Thanks.
2: Better than the other one.
3: I swear I can't shine as bright as you.
1: It gets bad, don't worry.
3: I swear it's true. Hey there, Delilah, don't you worry about the distance. I'm right there if you get lonely. Give this song another listen. Close your eyes. Listen to my voice, it's my disguise. I'm by your side.
1: To get a little rough at the end. Mm-hmm. I do like that song. It's stuck in my head.
2: When you listen to music, like in the car or something, do you sing along or no?
1: Yeah.
2: Okay.
1: It's usually like Ludacris, though.
2: Okay.
1: It's like, move, you know, get out the way.
0: I do picture you listening to that song.
1: Or like DMX.
0: Mm-hmm.
1: Yeah.
0: Mm-hmm. Yeah.
2: But you listen to other songs.
1: Cardi B, WAP. What?
2: You listen to other songs that you sing along
1: to. Yeah, yeah, yeah.
0: Other
1: songs. I mean, if it's a Pink Pony Club, I'm belting it. I ain't lying.
0: Which,
1: if I'm into the song, I don't care what it is.
0: Speaking of, I took a CPR class.
1: Uh-huh.
0: A CPR. It wasn't like a full certification, but like a CPR and first aid class. Uh-huh. Just last night, and we were talking about how, you know, you do the chest compressions. Uh-huh. To staying alive.
1: Yeah.
0: We were talking about how, oh yeah, they're, you know, what is the current song for these days that kids will know to remember chest compressions?
2: WAP.
0: Pink Pony Club.
1: Is it really?
0: Pink Pony Club.
1: Okay.
0: Yep, your compressions. And we were like, we were in a church, in our church. Maybe we shouldn't bring that one up. And I was like, but if it works, it works.
2: You need to have a defibrillator.
4: Maybe not this part.
0: AED.
1: No, it's like the,
0: yeah, not this
1: the
0: part.
1: Chorus,
0: yeah.
1: Right?
0: Yeah, the chorus.
4: Yeah. Yeah. If you start at the beginning of the song, you will lose
2: forever.
4: Them.
2: Yeah.
1: They will die.
0: Correct.
1: They'll die in your arms.
0: But if anybody needs first aid or the AED, I'm your girl.
1: All right, let's see. We have Jason Goodman's shower song for the week.
3: Tommy used to work on it.

0: The whoa-whoas were hard.
1: They were hard, yeah.
0: Very
1: yeah.
0: hard. That's why Jon Bon Jovi ultimately had to get vocal cord surgery and cannot sing the way he used to sing, is because of that one. That particular song was a high contributor.
2: I like how he, in a way, a roundabout way, compared yourself to Jon Bon Jovi.
0: I didn't. Mm-hmm.
2: You, in a way.
0: It's just
2: like
0: very
2: you see,
0: hard.
2: Even he has a hard time doing that.
1: I looked up to you in the shower songs. I don't anymore after that. After your first whoa-whoa. You're like, whoa! Yeah. I'm like, wait a minute. I can do that.
2: That's your first whoa.
3: You see the doctor there. John, why are you in today? Have you heard the whoa-whoas?
0: The first whoa.
1: My apologies, Mr.
0: The first whoa is a lot easier than the second
2: whoa. My whoa is broken.
3: My whoa-whoa. I can't whoa-whoa no more.
1: No more whoa-whoa.
0: The first whoa is easy. Second whoa, very difficult.
1: Yeah, I heard it. It sounded like a strain.
0: Okay. Thank you, Jared. Do I make fun of you for singing?
2: Yes!
1: You just
0: no,
1: you were laughing
0: I don't.
1: When Katie said I was going to die.
0: That I did.
2: That is funny.
1: Yeah. Yeah, it's all funny. All right, jokes. All right, the whoa-whoa is broken. Let's go to Katie's shower
2: all
1: song.
2: Right. Just call me the man I need. Tell me you got something to give. I want it.
0: Oh, yeah.
2: Kind of like it when you call me.
1: Oh,
2: wonderful.
1: Yeah. Oh, yeah.
2: Whatever the type of talk it is, come on then. Gotta know you're meant to be the man I need. Talk to me. Talk to me. Talk to me. Talk to me.

0: whatever the type of talk it is, come on now. God, I know you're meant to be the man I need.
1: Not bad. That's good. I like to talk to me, talk to me.
2: Talk to me, talk, talk to me.
1: Talk to me.
2: Yeah.
1: Not bad.
2: Thank you.
1: What song is that?
2: Olivia Dean, Man I Need.
1: Yeah, yeah. Okay, yeah. I recognize it, but I suck at song pop and
2: I
1: all of a sudden.
2: I think we
1: yeah.
2: almost had a little bit of a sing-along just
1: almost.
2: There. I was like, talk to me, talk,
1: talk to me.
2: Me.
1: talk to me. All right, we have Matt's shower song for the week.
3: Oh, who lives in a pineapple under the sea? Absorbent in yellow and porous is he.
1: Ooh.
3: If nautical nonsense be something you wish... The drop on the deck and float like a fish.
4: Very good, though.
3: SpongeBob SquarePants, SpongeBob SquarePants, SpongeBob SquarePants, SpongeBob SquarePants.
4: Yeah. Very good, Matt.
2: Good job.
1: I was waiting for the flute, the whistle at the end.
5: Yeah.
1: Nice.
5: Had to be careful which flute I played in the shower.
1: That's right.
2: Good times.
1: Love that.
2: Yeah, that was

0: Jared and Katie in the morning, waking up Eastern North Carolina on Bob 93.3.
1: A mom was asked by her own daughter her favorite part about having kids. And I think the second the mother answered, the daughter was like, I should not have asked that question.
2: What's your favorite part of being a mother?
3: When they left for college.
4: Life became easier.
2: Your favorite part of motherhood is when all of us left your house?
3: Mm-hmm. We love our children, but not randomly, okay? We say, oh, my children are home. None of that bull.
2: When we were home, was there a favorite moment?
3: When you all were sleeping?
2: When we were home.
3: Hey. I don't think it ever occurred to me.
2: You have not liked one part of being mothers?
3: Absolutely.
2: Well, happy Mother's Day.
5: That's hilarious.
1: Wow.
5: When
1: you were sleeping, she said it took her months to be able. That's why we're just now hearing it.
5: To post it.
1: Because she was like, I had a lot of things I had to deal with.
5: Yeah.
1: But you know what?
5: I think Katie can't relate any harder.
1: I know. I feel like that was my mom.
5: Really?
1: For sure.
5: Yeah.
1: I think it's like I don't want to speak for this mother. I don't know. But I feel like it's like I've done my job. You know, like you went away to school. I did exactly what I was supposed to do, you know, and like I succeeded. And then when they're asleep, I definitely felt this as a mother. I still do. When they are asleep, all is right with the world.
5: Oh, I feel relieved because more than likely nothing can go wrong.
1: Things can, but you know peace, what I mean.
5: Yeah.
1: They're comfortable. They're getting the rest that they need.
5: You can get a little rest.
1: Yeah. I just feel like there is a calmness and a peacefulness when they are asleep, not for all of the, you know, usual reasons, but it's like, okay, they're good.
5: They're good. Yeah. You don't have to worry anymore. What is your favorite part about being a mom?
1: You know, I thought I was really going to love the baby stage, and I did, but I had a lot of things going on physically, mentally with that phase of life. And I was so all mothers are so new to it, and I didn't know what was coming.
5: It's so hard.
1: But I am really loving this stage where they're turning into little people.
5: Yeah.
1: I'm seeing them interact with others, and they're forming their own friendships, and they're like, I saw them, both of them, just like so many parents, interact with their teachers and their friends. And it's just cool to see that they're turning into people.
6: Can you hold them still?
1: No, I haven't been able to hold my kids in a long time.
5: That reminds me.
1: I can't.
5: Real quick, Jason, that you said that. I was holding Jason last night after sexy time. But that's our normal thing.
6: Yeah.
5: But no.
1: It's more like cuddling.
5: I was at Music Bingo last night, and this lady, she was at the bar she's a grandma, for sure. And she said, I didn't know who she was. She came up to me during one of the breaks or whatever. She goes, I got to show you something. And she took her shirt off. I didn't understand that. No, she had her phone and she goes, look at this. And it was Breakfast with Santa 13 years ago. And I was holding her 3-year-old grandson. And then the grandson, who's now 16, walks over.
1: Was there?
5: Wow. And I got a picture with him and he's like 6'2".
1: Mm-hmm.
5: And I'm like, just like that.
1: Yep.
5: Just like that. Overnight.
6: You know, nobody knows the last day they're going to hold their kids.
1: But
6: you never know. You just don't.
1: I don't get caught up on that. I know that that's very sentimental. But for me, I have no upper body strength, and I am 5'3".
5: When they're 8 months.
1: Yeah, so like, I haven't been holding them for a minute.
6: But isn't that weird?
1: Fine.
6: You don't know the last day.
1: Like, no, you don't.
6: You don't remember your last day, right?
1: I don't.
5: Yeah.
1: I don't.
6: Sad.
1: Then again, I don't remember a lot from when they were little because of lots of things, but.
5: I think it's good for us sometimes to not remember everything. What about you, Jason? What's your favorite part about being a mom?
6: A mom?
1: Mm-hmm.
5: It's called a joke. Go ahead. About being a parent.
6: I would say the development of personality. And
5: that's what Katie said. Can you do something different, please?
1: God, copier.
5: Jeez.
6: The development of personality, not only the interactions, but just develop the personality and the potential of what they have in life, knowing that hopefully they have a long life ahead of them and will be everything that I experience. I hope they experience better.
1: Mm-hmm.
5: Yeah, I think that's the goal of a parent, to have it better than you did. Mm-hmm. Right.
6: Although they say you're not always supposed to strive for that for some reason. I don't know why. If you read about it, it's just like, no, because then they become like desensitized or whatever. But
1: I hold it against them all the time. I'm like,
5: me too.
1: You don't know how good you have it.
5: I know.
1: You know what we used to do.
5: It's kind of like we did to Matt the first 10 years you worked here.
7: Yeah.
1: It's true.
5: Like, Matt, you have no idea the hell that it was before you got here.
1: It worked out all right.
5: And he was like, he's like, I wasn't here. I don't care. Like, oh, yeah, that's true.
6: I haven't lost
7: my hair since then or anything.
1: Yeah.
7: No stress.
1: No.
7: I'm definitely much better off mentally.
5: You would have died if you worked here before.
7: Yeah.
5: But, you know, at least you're somewhat living. What about for you, Matt?
7: I think it's watching him have moments of success.
5: Yes, I love that so much.
7: So when we in a baseball game when he gets a hit and he's able to turn it into a home run. That moment, that feeling is the best feeling of all time.
5: Yeah.
1: For you?
5: I would say that is a good one. I like that when they have a struggle or they have a fear and then they put in hard work and overcome it and then have success.
1: Oh, that's a good one. Yeah.
5: Like Ezra sucked at soccer his first year. He didn't get it.
1: Yeah. No, little kid does, for the most part.
5: And I knew that. And because I have other kids and stuff and also playing sports. I was like, he's running off the field. It was a little embarrassing. He was like the only one crying. He was the youngest one on the team. That's the excuse at least we told ourselves. Well, he's the youngest one by like 3 months.
1: Yeah.
5: You know, that's what you tell yourself. Well, you know, if he's 3 months older, he'd be doing much better.
7: Yeah.
5: And the next year, he's scoring like 6-7 goals a game. And I'm like, okay, because he didn't want to play anymore. I said, no, the first year is tough. Play again. Or Ava, when she first started theater, her strength was her acting, and it wasn't her singing now. And now her strength is her singing, and every time she sings, I cry.
1: Yeah.
5: But she puts so much work into it, and it's a passion. When you start seeing their passions, and my favorite thing for anybody, especially my kids, is seeing them laugh and making them laugh.
1: Yes, I love to hear their laugh.
6: I think also we know the feeling it is to be like on a high of joy.
5: Right.
6: And then I know, like you just said, when Everly scores a goal, her feeling in life is through the roof.
5: Yes.
6: And we want that for them.
5: Yes, definitely.
1: Yeah. I also think it's like so underrated to look at your kids do things that you can't do.
5: Right.
1: Like, both my kids are creative in ways that I'm like, where did that come from?
5: Mm-hmm.
1: I don't, you know, like Nora made a complete, for her Barbies, made a complete outfit for every single one of them using just like paper towels and paper.
5: Wow.
1: And what? I can't even dress
6: now
1: myself.
6: Now I can't wipe anything.
1: Real clothes. Right. You know? And then Henry can draw and it's like, they do not get that from me.
5: Yeah. Or Ben, right? Not really.
1: Ben, kind of, but not.
5: So, but to me, that's even crazier is when
1: neither
5: parent has that skill and you're like, wow, that's pretty cool.
6: I make sure Landon's well aware that Everly is way more successful athletically and is way more athletic and aggressive than he is.
1: And I think that's why part of you also does cater to his financial needs.
6: Yeah, because he has nothing else.
1: I think you feel bad.
6: I think he's smart. He's business smart. I don't think Everly's business smart yet.
1: Although she got 50
6: bucks from going around to the neighbors, which I didn't know about, selling bracelets. She just rang the doorbells and tried selling them.
1: They love to start a business.
7: Everly, what do you mean you're not already turning over $1 million in profit every year? Right.
5: Come on.
1: Yeah, it's great. But this woman, I mean, I do understand. It was very funny, but I understood deeply what she was saying.
5: If you're just joining us, this is what she said.
2: What's your favorite part of being a mother?
3: When they left for college.
4: Life became easier.
2: Your favorite part of motherhood is when all of us left your house?
3: We love our children, but not randomly, okay? We say, oh, my children are home. None of that bull.
2: When we were home, was there a favorite moment?
3: When you all were sleeping?
2: When we were home and awake.
3: I don't think it ever occurred to me.
2: You would not like one part of being mothers?
3: Absolutely.
2: Well, happy Mother's Day.
5: Okay. She's waited months. Some months to release it because she just didn't know how to feel about it.
8: 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Teddy Swims.
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1: little whimsy to your life? We're going to tell you why buying a brand new pajama set will do just that. And also, we're going to tell you what whimsy means. That's next with Jared and Katie in the morning.

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1: You know how we do this. The money and the music.
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1: If you want to add more whimsy to your life, you need to start with a brand new pair of pajamas. Let me just say, whimsy is basically anything that goes against the autopilot of life.
0: Oh, okay.
1: Okay? Where it's like you're doing something for you on a Tuesday that isn't what you'd normally do on a Tuesday that makes Tuesday feel more fun.
0: Okay.
1: Does that make sense?
0: Yeah, no, it does.
1: Okay. So, and I will say that the, also starting with pajamas is definitely more female geared.
0: Yes.
1: But I can tell you that when you have a new matching set of pajamas, it's something out of the norm. I can't tell you the number of times I go to bed just in my t-shirt and underwear or t-shirt and shorts. Mm-hmm. It's like, but when you have a matching set, it's like, hey.
0: New me.
1: Hey,
2: don't you get hot in pajamas?
1: Not if I'm buying like a tank top and shorts like a or something, one? But no.
2: Really?
1: I don't.
2: Like a flannel?
1: I don't sleep in flannel. They don't have to be flannel. You're thinking of like a grandma's pajama shirt or something?
2: I don't know. I don't
1: like a flannel nightgown. Doesn't have to be that.
3: I know, Riri, I don't know if he still wears it, but he has sets of matching pajamas.
1: He does?
3: Like top, bottom that match. I mean, I'm talking like the old school, like button down in the top. I don't know what kind of material it is.
1: How do you know this?
3: He sent me a picture. I don't remember
1: PJs.
3: How we got onto the topic, just as most things with him. I don't know how we get there.
1: Yeah.
0: But very whimsical.
3: We brought it up, and he said it's one of the, I think it was, we were talking about how the first thing I do when I get home is go shirtless.
1: Oh, yeah.
3: And I think he said one of the first things he does when he gets home and he knows he's done is he just goes in the pajamas.
1: Puts it right on.
3: I said, pajamas? And he said, yep, top, bottom, matching set.
1: Yeah.
2: Wow.
3: It's exactly what you think. If I say matching set of pajamas for a dude, it's exactly what you think it looks like.
0: The only time I have that is for Christmas.
1: Right.
0: Yeah.
1: Yeah. Yeah, but see, but
0: I don't like sleeping in pajamas, though. It gets too hot.
1: But that's different, you
0: for
1: know?
0: Guys,
1: for guys, it's different when you, it's like, oh, there's a celebration. There's like something different about your Christmas matching set of pajamas. So you kind of get it?
0: Yeah.
1: Kind of. And let me tell you, go into any department store, Target, Walmart, wherever it is you're shopping for clothes. The pajama section is large for women.
0: Oh, it's huge.
1: Wow. It is.
0: And for dudes, it's like, here's some boxers.
1: There's something to it. So just trust me on that
0: No,
1: one.
0: No, I believe you. No, I totally believe you.
1: By a matching set, you're good to go.
0: I'm just trying to think of something that could bring whimsy to us as men.
1: Well, how about...
0: maybe a different corner for a prostitution.
1: It could be.
0: Like if you keep going to the same corner, you go to a different corner.
3: It's a whimsy
1: Jared,
3: corner.
0: It's whimsical.
1: I'm not going to put any sort of limit on your whimsy.
0: Thank you.
1: Yeah. Whatever. I'm not going
0: to
1: unwhimsy
0: your whim. You go to the same corner and it's the same person every time and you know it's $10 or whatever. You go somewhere
2: $10? Hook me up. That's cheap.
1: Okay, now we're all getting prostitutes. Is that what's happening?
0: You clearly can tell I don't know anything about it because I said $10. I don't know.
3: $10, what a deal.
0: What a deal. I didn't say she was hot.
1: Another way that you can add whimsy to your life besides just buying a brand new matching pajama set, you can, every time you go to the grocery store, you can buy one new different product. This does not need to be expensive.
0: Okay.
1: Don't
0: think
1: oh, groceries are art. Nuh-uh. It could be a different chocolate bar
2: that you would never buy.
0: I love mixing it up.
1: Mix up something. Try one new product that you've never, it's like, something different.
0: Okay. Yeah.
3: Maybe like a new sauce to dip some stuff in.
1: Sure.
0: Love it.
2: Jared, have you ever tried artichoke?
0: Artichoke.
1: Like buying the actual artichoke?
2: Yeah.
1: You know he has not. Why do you ask him that?
2: I'm saying maybe that's the one thing he can go in and try. Artichokes.
1: Well, I do love a challenge. Like if you've never cooked an artichoke, that's a challenge for you.
0: Never going to happen.
2: I did that recently with a fruit. I never tried dragon fruit before.
1: Oh,
2: I heard it's extremely, extremely healthy. But then I ate a million seeds and they came out in my poop.
0: Yum.
1: Like, never again.
2: I mean, that's a lot of seeds.
0: The whimsy is gone. Whimsy's in the toilet.
3: That could have been a whimsy poop.
1: But did you feel when you brought the dragon fruit home for the first time, you were like, there was an excitement about cutting into it and trying it? That's what you're
2: 100%.
1: going for. 100%. That's the feeling.
0: Yeah, or like going to a restaurant and try, because I always order the same one or two things. And then I'm like, I'll try a third thing.
1: Mm-hmm.
0: In the anticipation, like, ooh, I wonder if it's going to be good. And then it's usually not. But then I'm like, I should never do that again. I should never change anything about my life. But
1: you're chasing the whimsy.
0: Yes.
1: Mm-hmm.
3: Like Chase the whimsy.
1: You could, I'm not going to ever do this because I tried it when my kids were little and I just got nothing but annoyed. But if you're into it, you could cut everything with a tiny cookie cutter.
2: Do what now?
1: Just cut your sandwich with a cookie cutter. Cut your cheese with a cookie cutter.
2: Oh, hell no.
1: Cut your deli meat with a cookie cutter. If you want something different.
3: I did that for my son. Kids we had love like it. It's not like make your own Uncrustable, but it was like a sandwich cutter that was the shape of a dinosaur.
1: Yes. Oh, okay.
3: And so that's instead of just taking a knife and having to cut the crust off the sandwich, you just pop that right down in the middle of the sandwich and then you get the crust.
1: And then
2: isn't
1: you get
2: there
1: to
2: a
1: eat
2: lot
1: it.
2: Of waste?
1: No,
3: you eat the
1: it.
3: Crust.
2: Oh, I just thought because you have to be in the middle of the sandwich, then you have a good portions of the sandwich still left over around the crust.
3: You would just eat it.
1: Yeah, okay. And that's whimsy for
2: that's
1: us.
2: That's why Matt likes it so much.
3: Yeah.
1: It's whimsy.
3: Because if I'm just cutting the crust, then I only get crust. But if I use the dinosaur, I get more sandwich.
1: Mm-hmm. Another way that you can add a little whimsy to your life, eat any meal outside. If the weather's beautiful,
0: it's a good idea.
3: All right.
1: Opt for outside because you don't normally do that.
0: You know, that's the thing that I'm disappointed. It's been a bad habit. I bought a house for the kids specifically that had a fenced in backyard, a nice backyard. We never go outside.
1: You
2: oh,
1: don't?
2: Really?
0: We're in the front yard for basketball and stuff.
1: Mm-hmm.
0: We're never in the backyard.
2: Oh, I'm always outside.
0: And we have a porch and, you know, they have.
1: Oh, wow. Man.
0: It's been like 2 years. We just don't use the backyard. Mm-hmm. I'm like, we bought it for when we first moved in. That's all we did. I threw football with Eli and all this stuff all the time. Played soccer with Ezra. We just don't do it anymore.
2: Yeah, I will say, you were talking about eating outside, which I love to do when the weather's nice. The worst thing for me is when it's boiling hot, trying to eat something hot.
1: Yes,
0: yeah,
1: that's
0: yeah,
2: awful.
1: That's not gonna. That's going to be the opposite of whimsy.
0: Yeah. Yeah.
1: But if the weather is nice and you're able to do it, go for it. That's why people love to have brunch. Like, let's go have brunch. It's different, and we can eat it outside.
2: I
1: double
2: like
1: whimsy.
3: See, for me, the weather, there's like a 2-degree span that it can be for me to be comfortable eating outside.
1: What is the span?
3: Like 69 and 70.
0: Yeah.
3: Anything above that, if I'm in the sun, I'm uncomfortable. Anything below that, I'm chilly.
1: I don't know if it's the song.
0: Is your shirt off?
1: Yeah, is it?
3: No, but I would just, I want to be a very specific temperature when I'm eating.
1: Yeah.
0: Right.
3: I don't want to be worried about, am I too cold or too hot?
1: It can't have bugs. It can't
3: Correct.
1: Have direct sunlight. Like, I got to have some option for some shade.
3: Correct. It does.
1: And you know the song Sunny in 75? Sunny in 7. I don't know if it's because of that song, but I always think the best temperature anywhere ever is 75.
2: Depends on how strong the sun. The sun changes everything.
1: Yeah.
2: If the sun's boiling down at you at 75, you're sweating.
1: Yeah.
2: If there's no sun, direct sun, it feels a little cooler.
1: It feels whimsical.
2: I will tell you the whimsical thing that you mentioned because you were talking about food is, and I hate the winter and I hate the fall, but when it is sunny out and it's cooler outside and you walk outside in your deck with a cup of coffee.
1: Oh, that's a good one.
2: Yeah.
1: Yep, I do love that.
0: Very whimsical.
1: I love
2: it. Is.
1: Going and sitting outside with a pumpkin beer around a fire.
2: Yeah.
0: You guys have way too much whimsy.
1: It could be whimsical. I am very so full of whimsy.
0: so whimsy.
1: I'm too whimsical.
0: Too much whimsy. All right. Well, yeah, it's kind of like the thing we've talked about for years is having something to look forward to every day.
1: Yeah.
0: And sometimes just mixing it up. It's, you know, even driving home a different way, sometimes like, oh, I can get lost this way or get a flat tire or whatever.
1: You never know what you're going to run over.
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1: Time for Jared and Katie's Song Pop. The way the game works, we have 7 Song Pop songs. We'll play a clip of the song, get it right, get a point, get it wrong, do lose a point. And we're looking for artist only. Matt, what is this week's category?
2: All of these artists go by one name.
1: Ooh, one name artist.
0: Ooh.
1: All right, who's taking on Jason Goodman?
2: It's Laura. She teaches special ed.
1: Okay, Laura. Appreciate you being a teacher and everything. Do you have any questions about the game?
3: No.
1: All right. Jason Goodman, are you ready?
2: Sure.
1: Laura, are you ready?
3: Yes.
1: Artist only. Here we go. Song Pop song number one.
4: Ice.
2: Jason.
1: Jason Goodman.
2: Usher.
1: Yes.
0: I believe it's pronounced Usher. But we'll take Usher. It's fine.
1: Usher. I like his music. When I've seen him interviewed, I don't like him as much.
0: I love his music.
1: And his dancing and his acting is good.
0: Oh, yeah. All
1: he did
0: things.
1: Some, you know, I was watching that real estate show with celebrities to show their house.
0: Yes.
1: And everyone else did like a kind of like just a normal thing or kind of funny. He did like a whole play kind of like where it's like he voiced over it while he's walking through his house and it's super serious. And I'm like,
0: okay.
1: All right, let's go back to singing.
0: That's
1: can you just sing over it? Just sing about it. Like, this is really, I turn it off halfway through.
0: Can
1: and it
0: you
1: sucks.
0: Sing
1: about your house. This is so annoying.
0: I would like it better.
1: It was like the most pretentious thing I've ever seen in my life. Anyway, I like his music.
0: Sing about it.
1: Sing it. All right, Song Pop song number two.
2: Jason
1: Goodman.
2: See ya.
1: Yes.
2: I'm sorry, Katie.
1: Laura, that was your chance.
0: Yeah.
1: You had multiple seconds to try to get it. See ya, Elastic Heart. All right, Song Pop song number three. Jason Goodman.
2: Rihanna.
1: Yes.
5: She's still on the line.
1: Yeah. Laura, you there?
3: Yes, I'm still.
1: Yeah.
0: So I'm here.
1: I'm still playing the game.
0: We hear you.
1: All right, Song Pop song number four. Always
2: make the same mistake.
1: Jason Goodman.
2: Halsey.
1: Yes. Nice. This is my new theme song.
0: I love it.
1: Bad at love. Apparently. Nope. All right, Song Pop song number five.
2: Jason.
1: Jason Goodman.
3: Laura.
1: Jason was first.
2: I forgot the name of the song.
0: Whoa.
1: 2-1. We're looking for artists.
2: That's right.
1: Laura, do you know?
3: Lord.
1: Yeah, that would have been correct.
2: Mm-hmm. Oh my gosh, I was gonna say that.
1: Yeah.
0: But you didn't.
2: I was gonna say it, but I'm like, that's not Lord.
0: But you did.
1: Crap. Coulda, woulda, shoulda, but you didn't.
2: Yep. That was my bad.
1: Lose a point.
2: That was my bad.
1: So it's 4-0, right?
2: Mm-hmm. 3.
0: Oh, because he
2: just lost that point.
0: Yep. Okay, yep.
2: Hmm. Oh well.
1: That was the fifth song.
2: That was the fifth song. He got 4 and then lost the point there.
1: Well done, Matt.
0: Thank you for keeping up.
2: Yeah.
1: All right.
0: I'm like, yep.
1: I'm like, how about spelling you? Basic math for me, I guess.
0: I told you, when it comes to numbers and math, don't even look at me.
1: Yeah, I was like,
0: don't. I'm out.
6: What are we doing?
2: You know what the thing is?
0: What?
2: I was too embarrassed to say Lord.
1: Why?
2: And I didn't.
0: Why?
1: Because
2: I thought, that's not Lord. That's somebody more current. And I was embarrassed to say it, uh-huh. So I didn't say it, and I said I forgot.
6: Well, your pastor will be sad.
1: Yep. Yeah. You didn't know the Lord.
0: You need to get over yourself. For real.
1: Yeah. You'll say Sia, but you won't say Lord.
0: Lord.
1: Sia is cool in the streets. In my neighborhood, you can say Sia. All right, Song Pop song number 6.
2: Jason.
1: Jason Goodman.
2: Seal.
1: Yeah. Batman. Michael Keaton.
0: Also, when he says, when your rose is in bloom, it's
1: yeah.
0: Ew.
1: Don't be a perv.
0: Don't talk about my rose.
1: And being all
0: being
1: bloom.
0: In bloom.
2: Was that the Michael Keaton Batman?
1: It was.
2: Hmm.
1: I could be wrong. It was one of the first ones.
0: Hmm.
1: Mm. I know Prince was heavily involved in the first Batman soundtrack, so maybe it was the second one. Matt, give it a goog. I don't want to be wrong with my Batman history.
6: Batman Forever. I think this is the Val Kilmer Batman.
1: Oh, dang.
6: That's with Tommy Lee Jones and Jim Carrey.
1: There it is.
0: You should have been embarrassed.
1: I'm humiliated.
0: To say that, Jared.
6: Nicole Kidman.
0: Oh.
1: Yeah.
0: Yeah.
6: Mm-hmm.
1: The first one was, it was Prince did all the sound. I think most of the music for the first one. Prince,
6: right.
1: I think, is even, is he in it? No, maybe, no, it's a music video he did. Anyway, Song Pop song number 7.
2: Jason.
1: Jason Goodman.
2: I'm going to say, well, I know 3. That Police.
1: 2-1 Incorrect.
2: Well, it is.
0: Sting.
1: No.
6: Well, it's his solo career.
0: Yeah. And it was The Police. Two words.
1: Yeah. Don't be disrespectful.
2: Nah, Police. He's in The Police. He's...
0: Yeah.
6: He was the lead singer, yes.
0: Mm-hmm.
2: Yeah, so that's...
6: Then did his solo thing.
1: Mm-hmm. Like, if we did Wagon Wheel, you can't say Hootie and the Blowfish.
0: Mm-mm.
2: That's a little bit different.
1: No, not at all. It's the exact same premise.
2: I guess so.
1: Yeah. But you won, Jason. That's the good news.
0: I mean, not
1: here.
0: Your best showing.
1: Yeah, I was kind of, and they made me think the wrong Batman. You made me do that, not me.
6: It's definitely your fault.
1: What is wrong with you?
2: I mean, that's who's singing it.
6: Sting.
1: Police are not.
0: You didn't say Sting.
6: Yeah, and it would be The Police, so it would be two words.
0: That's what I just said. Yeah, that would not. He didn't care about that.
2: Yeah. Well, a lot of times when you say that the or not, we would give credit definitely to the listener.
1: No.
6: Hmm.
2: If they didn't say The Police,
6: if
2: yes, you
6: the
2: would.
6: The category was one named artist, then it would just be one named artist.
1: But
2: that's
1: no,
2: why I said Police.
1: If the let's say we played what's the song by The Police? Roxanne?
0: Sure.
2: Yeah.
1: Okay. If we played Roxanne and you said Police, I'd have gave you the point.
0: Yes.
2: That's what I'm saying.
6: Yeah.
1: But you said Police and it's Sting.
6: That's just Sting.
2: Oh.
1: Like if you said Darius or you said, you know, Hootie and the.
2: Oh, I get that part, but I thought Katie was saying you have to say The.
0: No. What I'm saying is it's two.
2: Oh,
0: yeah,
2: I say.
0: And you didn't say Sting, which is the answer.
2: Okay, whatever.
0: It's clear as day.
1: All right,
2: that's whatever.
6: You're so butthurt over a win.
1: Yeah,
6: the win.
0: Always.
2: I'm not butthurt over The Police and Sting, but I'm butthurt off of the Lord.
0: Oh, the Lord. Well, you should be.
6: I'll that's say that as a snippet.
1: Yes. That'd be a great promo.
6: I am butthurt over the Lord.
1: There's no context. Please, no context.
6: The morally obese Jason is butthurt over the Lord.
1: You learn about him being morally obese.
2: Well, at times I am butthurt, Matt. Go ahead.
6: Yeah. Mm-hmm.
1: Yeah. Yeah.
0: Go ahead.
1: Yes. We found out yesterday or our last show that Jason Goodman thought people had butt lips.
0: Yeah.
1: Had lips on their butt.
0: No, he still stands by that.
2: I do.
1: And we're like, wow. Mm-hmm. I don't know what's going on down there.
2: I don't know what you call the sensitive part around the BA.
0: Your rectum.
6: Your anus.
2: I thought the rectum
1: sphincter.
0: There's a lot of words
1: I mean, do you have
0: to
1: some,
0: use.
6: You just say butthole. Everyone knows what you're
1: there
6: talking
1: you
6: about.
1: Yeah, do you have like something flapping out?
6: No. Well, unless it's a hemorrhoid.
0: If you do, then that's a hemorrhoid, not your lip.
1: Yeah. It's not lips.
0: Yeah.
1: Like, look at that lips on that BH.
0: Ew. Jared.
1: Oh, that's your hemorrhoids. My bad. I didn't say butt lips. When I said that, I almost
0: died. It's
1: not
0: that. It's what you stop
6: that noise.
0: No, it's not even the noise. It's having to see him do it. Quit it.
1: Butt lips.
0: Shut up.
1: You don't like butt lips?
0: That's so gross.
1: Gosh,
6: I don't think anybody's a fan.
1: Are you Amish? What is wrong with you? So close-minded. Something that doesn't even exist.
4: Yeah. Wake up. Wake up. 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Wake up.
1: To Heather at the time, her favorite place to eat was Outback. 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
2: Okay.
1: I like Outback.
2: I don't know which was worse.
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1: It wouldn't have been my first.
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1: Time for Jared and Katie's pop quiz. We love the game. There's 5 pop culture questions. 60 seconds on the clock. You get more right than Katie. You do win $100 on the year. Katie has 139 wins against 4 defeats. She's out of the studio in our soundproof booth. Matt, who's playing today?
2: We've got Brian. He's an engineer, works with airplanes.
1: Oh, very cool. Do you have any questions about the game, Brian?
3: Nope, got it.
1: All right, if you're stuck, you can pass. If there's time remaining, go back to ones you passed on. Question number 1 is multiple choice. This movie was number 3 at the box office this most recent weekend. Was it The Odyssey, Insidious Out of the Further, or Paw Patrol?
3: Paw Patrol.
1: Incorrect. True or false, Kate Hudson has announced there will not be a sequel to How to Lose a Guy in 10 Days.
3: True.
1: Incorrect. Multiple choice. These 3 celebrities have this in common. Christopher Nolan, Woody Harrelson, and Michael Cera. Were they all born in August? They like to smoke a lot of weed, or they don't use smartphones?
3: They don't use smartphones.
1: That is correct. This massive pop star said she reminds herself she chose this profession when haters start to get on her nerves. Who's the pop star?
3: Beth.
1: All right. What show is this from?
4: I'm not going to church today. That's right. And I may not go to church tomorrow.
3: That's Big City Greens.
1: No. This massive pop star says she reminds herself she chose this profession when haters start to get on her nerves.
3: Oh, Nicki Minaj.
1: Incorrect. Time is up.
2: You got none?
3: Good.
1: Let's see. Yeah, he got the goose. He sounded confident in his answers.
2: He did.
1: Did he get one?
2: I mean,
1: he got one. He got one.
2: Oh, he did? Okay.
1: Yeah,
2: I get his last answer. The clip.
1: Oh, yeah, yeah. Okay, yeah. Okay.
0: Hello?
1: Kay's back in there. He did get one.
0: One. Okay.
1: Yeah. The score to beat is 1. Matt, your prediction?
2: 4.
1: All right, here we go. Had to ponder on it.
0: Why'd that take you so long?
2: I don't know
0: long?
2: If you're familiar with one of these.
0: All right.
1: Yeah. Okay. Here we go. Question number 1 is multiple choice.
2: I think you'll get it. Otherwise, I think you would get 3. There's one you're not going to get.
1: Okay. There's one you're not.
2: There's one I feel good about. Okay. You're not getting.
1: Okay. Question number 1 is multiple choice. This movie was number 3 at the box office this most recent weekend. Is it The Odyssey, Insidious Out of the Further, or Paw Patrol?
0: I'm going Paw Patrol.
1: Incorrect. True or false, Kate Hudson has announced there will not be a sequel to How to Lose a Guy in 10 Days.
0: That's false.
1: Correct. Multiple choice. These 3 celebrities, Christopher Nolan, Woody Harrelson, and Michael Cera, have this in common. They're all born in August. They like to smoke a lot of weed, or they don't use smartphones.
0: They do not use smartphones.
1: Correct. This massive pop star says she reminds herself she chose this profession when haters start to get on her nerves.
0: Tay-Tay Swift.
1: Yes. And what show is this from?
4: I'm not going to church today. That's right. And I may not go to church tomorrow.
0: One more time.
4: I'm not going to church today. That's right. And I may not go to church tomorrow.
0: That's The Simpsons.
1: That is The Simpsons. All right.
0: Was that the one you thought I wasn't going to get?
2: No, the first one, the movie question.
1: Oh. Okay. Well, then you're right. Okay.
0: Yeah, you were right.
1: Katie, fine.
0: Turns out he knows me.
1: Fine. I guess. Fine. Whatever.
0: Turns out he knows who I am.
1: He got you inside and out. All right. Katie won 4-1. Here we go. Multiple choice. This movie was number 3 at the box office. The Odyssey.

0: Okay.
1: It was number three, made $19 million. It's up to $1.4 billion. At number one was Spider-Man with $39 million. It's at $2.2 billion. It's about to pass Titanic, which is incredible.
0: That's crazy town.
1: And then Insidious Out of the Further was number two with $25 million. That just came out.
2: Odyssey was released July 17th.
0: Yeah. Okay.
1: Okay.
2: So at this point.
1: But yeah.
0: I guess when it, like, compared to music that stays number one for a long time. I guess it doesn't feel that long to me that the Odyssey's been out.
1: Mm-hmm. Yeah. Sometimes like movies, they're number one for 3 weeks. Mm-hmm. Like, whoa.
0: Whoa. Wow. Yeah.
3: You would think that they would, like, for instance, Odyssey, they would adjust something in the movie to make it like PG-13. Because PG-13, PG, and G make usually way more money than any R-rated movie.
1: Yeah, I think in the top 50, we've looked at this one time, I think there's like three rated R movies all time in the top 50 highest grossing. The rest are, like you said, PG-13, PG, or G.
0: What makes the Odyssey R? Is it language?
1: There's no cussing.
3: Violence?
2: Probably visually.
0: Is it also
2: like
0: nudity?
2: Violence and stuff. Let me
1: know.
0: No nudity?
1: Not that I remember. I mean, maybe brief. But, nothing
0: like
1: overly sexual at all.
2: Severe violence, gore, and some language.
0: Okay.
1: But the language is not. It's like kind of, well, Game of Thrones has
2: bad
1: language.
2: It says brutally and gory content.
1: Yeah, it's violent. Okay. It's very violent, but I think it could have been PG-13 easy.
3: Mm-hmm. Just adjust a little bit.
1: Yeah.
0: Which is crazy because video games... I don't know if video games have...
1: They have ratings.
0: They have ratings.
1: It's different,
0: okay,
1: though. But
0: I was just going to say, I mean, but like young kids are playing video games. Maybe they shouldn't be, but it's just, I don't know.
1: I know.
0: Just is like, they can handle that.
1: Right.
0: So, certain ones, like let's say the PG-13 that are like gory and violent or whatever, but then a movie gets a rated R for the violence.
1: Yeah, that's right. There's definitely some video games that are way more violent than the Odyssey. And you could do crazy things, and it's just kind of like, oh, it's a normal game.
0: And then, like, you're, you know, 14-year-olds playing it or whatever.
3: And there's video games you could pick up hookers.
0: Yeah. Yes. Or
1: Grand
0: murder
1: Theft
0: them,
1: Auto.
0: I guess. Yeah.
1: And that's been, that was about 15 years ago you started doing that.
0: I actually have never, ever played that game. That's not a shocker.
1: Right.
0: But that's all I've ever heard is like, oh, you can murder a hooker. And you're like, okay.
1: Yeah. Yeah. You can, like,
0: sounds great.
1: You can beat her to death.
0: It's like disgusting.
1: But you can also beat to death anyone in this game. But
0: I don't like either way.
1: No, I just remember a friend had it. He's like, check this out. I'm like, what are you doing? I thought it's Grand Theft Auto, so you're stealing cars, which is not good. But you're like racing around town. I'm like, oh, that's kind of cool. He's like, watch this. And he goes, and there's a woman, and I don't know what button he pushed, the hooker button. She gets in the car, and the car starts shaking up and down. And I'm like, this is crazy.
0: Is that R?
1: Yeah, it's TV or
2: TVMA. Oh, yeah, it's MA.
0: It's MA. All right.
1: It's VMA, I guess.
2: Didn't stop us from playing it.
0: No, that's why I'm saying.
2: Because then, once you killed him, you got your money back.
1: Duh.
0: Oh, you know who probably knows that? The owner of the 49ers.
1: Yeah.
0: He probably knows.
1: We're
0: it's
1: that
0: like, dang,
1: little bit
0: I didn't get my money back.
1: Yeah, we're getting that a little bit
3: later. Do you
1: later.
3: Think that what the video games that are violent influences kids to do violent things? Because I heard another side of that.
0: I don't know that it influences them to do violence. It just exposes them to a whole bunch of it.
1: I think it just makes, like we were talking about, how the society's gotten coarser. It just makes you more coarse.
3: Or desensitized. But another side of this I never thought about was if you have those, your like the anger and stuff, instead of doing it in real life, you're doing it on a video game.
0: I mean, the same could be said for also getting your aggression out and going and punching a bag, you know, like a boxing bag or running or something. So, I mean, I don't know, I guess.
1: I think everything has an influence.
0: Sure.
1: Good, bad, indifferent. You know?
0: I don't think it influences you to go and be a murderer.
1: Oh, no.
0: But I think it just exposes you to stuff that, like, we're not really, you
3: know. A lot of people say that the things that are on video games desensitizes you and you tend to act more in that direction.
0: I do think it desensitizes you in the sense of, like, you're devaluing life.
1: Yeah.
0: Where it's like, oh, big deal. You got shot.
1: Yeah, things don't seem
0: big,
1: real.
0: Yeah, it doesn't matter.
1: I don't think it helps.
0: No.
1: I don't think it's a positive effect.
0: But does it make you go and be a murderer?
1: No. But more coarse, probably, right? For all of us. If we watch only positive things, we feel more positive, typically. Kate Hudson has announced there will not be a sequel. This is true or false to How to Lose a Guy in 10 Days. Luckily, that's false.
0: Yes, one is coming.
1: And she wants her and Matthew McConaughey to be in it, obviously.
0: I think he will absolutely sign on.
1: Yeah.
0: I do.
1: I think it was one of his last rom-coms. That's when he decided, like, I want to kind of be a serious actor. But I think at this point, he can just do whatever.
2: Because he came out and said, I don't want to do these anymore.
1: Right.
0: Mm-hmm.
1: Yeah. So it'll be interesting. I think he'll do this one, though, because he's at a different point in his career. Multiple choice. These three celebrities have this in common. We're talking about Christopher Nolan, Woody Harrelson, and Michael Cera. They do

0: not use smartphones. Woody Harrelson's like, I don't miss it. I've never had it. Don't care. I have an assistant. Sometimes they can maybe check an email. And he said, even that, I don't even want to know.
1: Must be glorious.
0: Yeah. This massive pop star says she reminds herself she chose this profession when haters start to get on her nerves. That is Taylor Swift. All right. Recapping pop quiz. What show is this from?
2: I'm not going to church today. That's right. And I may not go to church tomorrow.
1: That's what gave it away.
0: The Simpsons as Ned Flanders, and then it shows him 2 seconds later speeding the church and saying to God, I'm sorry. Ned Flanders, great character from The Simpsons. All right, Katie, another win. Jared and Katie's pop quiz.

0: Jared and Katie in the morning, waking up Eastern North Carolina on Bob 93.3.
1: I was listening to Joe Rogan, and he was talking about how he auditioned twice for two TV shows. He got both. He started a podcast with friends. Nobody, like, he had 100 people listening. And now he's the most listened to guy when it comes to podcasts, making
2: Very rare.
1: $200 million. But what he was saying is, what do I have to complain about? So I feel like I've been very fortunate and lucky, and I know most people don't have this fortune. Like, yes, I put myself in some situations, but I also got extremely lucky. I was doing, like, Taekwondo and was making no money. I was, like, traveling the country doing karate as an adult. He's like, it's kind of embarrassing to look back on. There's no MMA. And he's like, I'm making no money. I go to bed with concussions. And then somebody's like, hey, try stand-up. You try stand-up, he becomes one of the best. Like, everything is done just instantly.
2: But I think you live a lifestyle where people forget because you're so desensitized.
1: I like to hear he hasn't. Sorry, Jason, go ahead.
2: Yeah. You're just so used. A lot of celebrities are just so used to, after years,
1: yes,
2: having anything that it's like just. I told you, I have a friend that has $50 million, and he just thinks he's going to run out of money. He doesn't understand why he doesn't have $300 million. It's like you adapt to that lifestyle. I mean, I'm the same way. Not that I have a significant lifestyle, but I remember when I take a step back in, yeah, you know, 20 years ago, it was like, oh, the feeling was terrible. It's terrible. And now I'm like, really? I wish I was doing a lot better.
0: Yeah. I think that some of that from Joe Rogan, and I love that attitude about it for sure. But I think, and I'm not saying he's not good at what he does. Clearly, he's good, right?
1: Right.
0: But it was by chance that he just started a podcast. Mm-hmm. And it's by chance that it is good.
1: Right.
0: And that it took off.
1: He didn't expect it to be anything.
0: Exactly. So I think it's like, well, damn, I can't really complain about anything because not really supposed to. You know what I mean?
1: Right.
0: Like,
1: but people do, though.
0: But what I'm saying is,
2: there
0: if
2: you go.
0: He were, the, they do.
1: Yeah.
0: But I like that attitude that he has, because I guarantee if he, let's say he's been a struggling podcaster his whole life.
1: Right.
0: At a certain point, you're like, but I'm really good at this. Like,
1: right.
0: I deserve more. I deserve to,
1: yes,
0: be, you know, it's like you're striving and working day. That you have that passion and you're like, I deserve what, you know?
2: But Katie thinks everybody that's successful is lucky, basically.
0: No. I do think
2: you
0: that.
2: You always say that, oh, if you have a lot of money, that doesn't mean, you don't have to be smart. You're not smart. It doesn't mean you're smart.
0: True. Yeah, I do agree with that. Just because you're rich doesn't mean you're smart.
2: No, it doesn't mean, but they're putting themselves in a position that have a better chance.
1: Some is luck.
0: Yes.
2: A lot of it.
0: I do not agree with what you. I just
2: you
0: not
2: do,
0: at
2: you,
0: all.
2: You say
0: I am.
2: All the time, well, that doesn't mean they're smart.
0: I do. Elon, I agree with that part. Just because you're rich,
1: we
0: doesn't
1: do
0: mean
1: that sometimes.
0: You have class or that you are smarter than everybody else.
2: Well,
0: like, doesn't.
2: Smarter. They may be smarter because they're putting themselves in a situation that
0: or
2: they see
0: they
2: a hole.
0: They could be born into it.
1: Yeah,
2: born into it's different.
0: Well, that's right. That debunks what you just said.
2: Well,
0: I don't think that.
2: You said at one time Elon. It does mean Elon Musk is smart. Well, he's doing something.
0: I don't think I ever said he wasn't smart.
2: Well, you do it a lot, though.
0: I don't.
2: Yes, you do. You say, well, that doesn't mean he's smart. But I think
0: I'm just giving my opinion.
2: This is
0: I
2: the
0: never
2: back of my mind
0: Elon,
2: all the time about Katie.
0: Well,
2: this
0: there's
2: the one.
0: So is me having a toilet on my back porch
2: because
0: I wanted it there.
1: Right,
0: you forget the fact that we were in the middle of a remodel and they were replacing my toilet
2: that
0: day.
2: Okay, what's the excuse for the throw up under the rug from the dog?
0: That was you guys came over to my house impromptu.
1: Yeah.
0: The dog threw up on the carpet
1: the
0: at 3 o'clock
1: the
0: in the morning and I had to cover it to get out of the house to be at work on time.
2: Well, I would call in and be like, you know what? I got to clean up this throw up from the dog.
0: I was like, I'll take care of that later. Being at work on time is more important.
2: Okay.
1: Yeah.
0: So we got a lot of things in our brains that aren't exactly how it goes. I do not believe that.
2: I've heard you say many, that doesn't mean they're smart. That doesn't mean they're smart.
0: I agree with that.
1: It doesn't mean they
2: I
1: are.
2: I think that a lot of times when people are very successful, unless they are born into it, they're smart to put themselves in the position that they have
0: a better
2: chance.
0: I think they can be smart to surround themselves with people who
2: too.
0: Do it better. I agree. That's smart. That doesn't make them smart
2: that,
0: at
2: no,
0: what they're
2: it's
0: doing.
2: It's smart to surround yourself with
0: it's a
2: people
0: smart
2: that
0: business,
2: are smart.
0: But I don't think everything they do makes them, just because they're wealthy does not make them smarter than every human being on
2: I
0: earth.
2: I didn't say every human being, but just to your point, I think it takes a lot of smartness to surround yourself and allow people that are smart that you trust them. That right
0: sure.
2: there is a talent.
0: But I agree.
1: But it's like a false equivalency. If you're wealthy, you're smart. That's all
0: right.
1: we're saying. That is not guaranteed.
0: Right.
1: There's a lot of smart people that are wealthy. There's a lot of smart people who aren't wealthy. They're good at whatever their job is, and they're middle class or upper middle class. And they're smart.
2: I agree with that.
1: But we've agreed with this. like a boss or somebody, not necessarily here, but a boss or somebody wealthy, we automatically think they're smarter than they are. Naturally, all people do that. We're like, well, he's a millionaire. Let me listen to what he has to say. And some people are smart and some aren't.
2: Mm-hmm. I agree with you. Not every single one of them is smart. And I agree with you. There's middle class and lower class that can be smart. But when it comes to money, unless they were born into it, a lot of times they are smart to do the things they did to have the opportunity that's better than others.
0: There can also be an element of luck.
1: There can be that too.
0: Or right place at right time.
2: Or you win the lottery.
3: I think a lot of successful people will tell you that there's work that goes into it, but at least some component of what helped them was right place, right mm-hmm. time. Mm-hmm. Meeting the right person in the right moment.
2: Yeah, but for that sure. takes being too smart to do that and to be able to
1: or
2: follow
1: just
2: through
1: ambitious,
2: with it. Maybe. I mean, I just think your chances become a lot higher when you do things that are smart.
1: Maybe. I think Fiddler on the Roof can solve this.
0: What?
1: Fiddler on the Roof, the musical.
0: How so?
1: If I were a rich man, there's a lyric, the most important men in town would come to fawn on me. It's the whole song about if I were a rich man. They would ask me to advise them like Solomon the Wise. And he says, if you please. And it says his name, if you pardon me. Posing problems that would cross a rabbi's eye. And it wouldn't make a bit of difference if I answer right or wrong. When you're rich, they think you really know.
0: Yeah.
1: And that's just from the 70s.
0: Yeah.
3: Well said.
0: That's true. Bravo.
1: Yeah.
3: That sums it up.
1: Mm-hmm. If I were a rich man.
0: If I were a rich man.
1: So I have stunned Jason to silence with my musical knowledge.
3: Boom.
2: I don't even know what you said about that song, to be honest with you. Now I'm more confused. I'm not saying you have to be smart at everything, but you have some kind of smart.
1: Some do, some don't. I agree.
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9: 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Katie saw someone naked in Times Square. 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
3: All right, tell us about the time you saw someone naked on accident. Apparently, Katie's a peeping Tom is what I'm hearing.
4: You already know I love like to be a voyeur. Yeah. I already enjoy that kind of thing. But this was unexpected, totally unexpected. I was really lucky to be able to go to New York City with Tanger Center. We saw some Broadway shows. I'll get more into that in a minute. But at the end of one of the shows, everybody had gone to bed, and I had a $25 voucher for some food for the evening. And I'm like, well, who am I to turn that down?
3: Gonna waste it.
4: I mean, it didn't carry over to the next day, so I thought, I'll just take myself up to the rooftop bar, because everything's on a rooftop in New York City.
3: Right.
4: And I was very excited. I went by myself to sit up there because none of my traveling companions wanted to go with me. I was like, that's fine. I'll be the one having wine solo.
3: She'll talk about you on the radio.
4: That's fine. They already knew that. They knew that as well. So I go up to the rooftop bar. It's called Haven. And I was sitting, taking in all the sights. I had a glass of wine.
5: That was $25 right there.
4: Pretty much. That was my $25 voucher. I got glass of wine. Yes.
5: So expensive.
4: Perfect. With my tip. So I'm just sitting and I'm like looking around and we're overlooking Times Square, and it's just fascinating to see all the different kinds of people who are walking around. Uh-huh. And like, there was also a Comic-Con. I think when you go into New York City, there's always some sort of Comic-Con some kind of furry walking around. Right. You know, at all times. Right. So you're just like, oh, what kind of furry is that? And
3: right.
4: You spend an hour guessing. Anyway, so I'm enjoying my glass of wine and I look over, and when you're on the rooftop, there are so many other buildings that are way taller than where you are.
3: Yeah.
4: I look over directly across the street from the rooftop bar where I'm sitting, and there's a hotel. Mm-hmm. In the hotel window, there is a man sitting completely butt naked in his chair, typing on his computer.
3: Oh, wow.
4: Windows open, lights on. You couldn't have missed it if you tried. Naturally, I'm sitting there and I was like, I'm going to take my phone and put my camera over there and did a snap, snap, snap, snap, snap, took it. And then I just watched him.
3: Did you see his front?
4: He never got up, but I could see his butt slit from the back of the chair. Yeah. The back of the chair was kind of open.
3: I've seen the picture you posted. It's like the side of, like, from the profile. Yeah.
4: Yeah. So that's how I knew he was naked.
3: Yeah.
4: And I did censor the photo. I put a censor over it because, just in case, you know, mm-hmm. I don't know him. You can't see his face, but still.
3: Right.
4: But I could see his butt slit from the back of the chair because it was open. And then there was a woman in the hotel with him. The reason I know is because clearly she just came out of the shower because she was wrapped in a towel. I did not get video or
5: maybe they were about
4: photo
5: to do
4: of that.
5: It.
4: Maybe.
3: Or they had just done it.
4: I don't know. He eventually, at one point, she closed the curtains when she was, because she was in her towel. But I saw the whole thing.
5: Yeah.
4: And I just watched.
6: Yeah. She was probably thinking, let me shut these so no one sees. And he was like, huh?
4: Huh?
3: What?
4: Yeah, he was oblivious.
6: People can see us?
3: Somebody's going to send him the picture today. Oh, man.
6: Oh, crap.
4: I could see how when you're in a high rise.
3: You don't think about it.
4: I would think, I am so, we were probably 15 floors up.
3: Okay.
4: So probably at 15, 16, 17 floors, you're like, no one can see. Yes, they can.
5: Well, you can do it in daylight. Did you, the way that light, I've realized that if it's daylight, you can stand by those doors. They can't see you because daylight. As soon as it's dark on that side and the light goes on that side, then you can see in.
3: Oh, I see what you're saying. Yeah.
4: I don't know. I felt like I got a glass of wine and a show.
3: Yeah.
4: I was pretty happy about the whole thing.
6: Yeah.
3: Drinking a show. Let's go to Elizabeth. Tell us about the time that you or someone you know saw someone accidentally naked.
7: Good morning.
4: Hi.
7: Yeah. So on my wedding day, we had our wedding at my house, and my best friend was coming over. She was the maid of honor, and my husband was letting our dog out, and he was naked. And when she arrived to our house, she saw my husband on my wedding day, butt naked.
4: Did she? So uh-oh. She obviously told you, or you? He told you, or what?
7: They both separately told me.
4: That's funny.
3: That's
7: out
3: great.
7: Of embarrassment.
3: Thank you so much. Appreciate it.
7: Yeah. Y'all have a good day.
3: You too. Bye bye. Now, this happened just the other day, and I didn't know how to feel about it, but
4: all right.
3: So my son was like, can I have some people spend? He always asks if people can spend the night, which I like. He wants people at the house. That's
4: sure,
3: cool. Whatever.
4: That's nice.
3: And so it's always, can I have two? I'm like, oh. Usually when there's three, it's a problem.
4: But three's
3: like,
4: always the problem.
3: I'm like,
4: yes.
3: Yeah,
5: they gang up.
4: Yep.
3: They gang up or it gets yep. too loud or mm-hmm. there's one that gets left out. I said, I don't like it. I said, but this the time of year you want to do this right before. Okay. So they come over and it's like midnight and I'm like, oh, I got a snack in the fridge.
4: Oh, you had the midnights.
3: And I was like, so I stuck my head out. I had taken a shower and had fallen asleep in my bed. I had taken a shower, dried off, fallen asleep. And I was like, oh.
4: I don't want a picture, but I am. That's
3: oh,
4: fine.
3: Oh, man, it was so
5: you
3: glorious.
5: You get up for snacks after you've been asleep and it's late at night?
3: Yes, yeah. It's called a late night snack. You ever heard of it?
6: Yes, that's a very common thing.
3: Yeah, you're out of the norm in this one. Sorry,
6: no,
3: bud.
6: You have snacks late at night?
5: No, that's yep. not what I'm saying, man. I'm saying once you're asleep.
4: Uh-huh.
5: A late night yeah. snack late is night. Definitely like later on at night, you get a snack and maybe go to bed. Once you're already in bed and wake up, that's a whole nother level.
3: Educate him, Katie and Matt.
4: This is 100% normal. I do it all the time. Sometimes
5: you've been asleep?
4: Yes. Yeah. I'll wake up out of a sound sleep, walk to the kitchen, help myself to whatever. I've eaten a whole tablespoon of peanut butter before. Don't even care. Mm-hmm. And then go back to bed. It's like this, I don't know. The hunger wakes me up or just like the thought of it.
6: I think the majority of the time it would be me falling asleep on the couch, waking up at 1 or 2 in the morning, realizes I need to go to bed, but I need to grab the nourishment on the way to the bed.
3: Yeah,
6: the
3: exactly.
6: Yeah.
3: Yeah. Yeah. And so I.
4: Totally normal.
3: It's totally normal. It's called a late night snack. And so I got up and I was like, stuck my head out the window because it's not the window. My door is on the main level and the stairs are like kind of right outside of that.
4: Uh-huh.
3: And Jason, Matt, you've been there, right? Matt, have you been in my house?
6: I've not been to your house.
3: Oh, Jason has, but Katie
4: not your new house. Yeah.
3: Yeah. And I'm like, oh, I can hear them upstairs playing video games. Like, all right, I'm good. And not a peep. And so I go out. I'm just naked. I'm just going to run into the kitchen real quick.
4: Ooh.
3: Grab. I think I had pizza.
6: With your ACLs?
3: Yeah. I was going to scoot in the kitchen.
4: In your condition?
3: Yeah. I took my blood pressure medication.
4: Oh, no, that's even worse.
3: And I was like, and I even like the living, I even put my head out the living room with the couches to the left. I'm like, they're not on the couch. I can hear them upstairs. I'm good. I walk in totally naked. My daughter Ava's making a snack and I wanted to die.
4: Oh, my God.
3: Old, she's never seen.
4: Oh.
3: I mean, other than
5: oh
3: when she's,
5: my
3: you know,
5: God.
3: I'm like, no. And I was like, she's like, she was making like hard boiled eggs. Like, when do you do that?
4: Not fast.
3: I was like, that is not. She was. I'm like, no.
6: But unfortunately, you're not in a position to judge what she's making.
3: No, I mean,
5: oh
3: covered up and like. This is
4: my
3: when
4: God.
3: Like when you played sports. Playing football and you'd do the, you know, the drill where you'd run backwards, like you're a defensive back.
6: Mm-hmm.
3: I was a defensive back covering the wide receiver.
6: Oh,
3: all the way back to my room. Backwards. In my room, I'm like, and then I was like, I didn't even say anything.
4: You didn't?
3: No.
6: Yeah, I wouldn't talk about it.
3: I didn't say anything. The next day, I was like, sup.
4: You didn't even, not even the next day?
3: No.
6: I wouldn't.
3: Nope.
4: Yeah.
3: But then I
5: would just ignore it.
3: I was in the living room. The next day, though, and I'd taken a shower, and I was in my towel, and I was, like, grabbing something from in there, and Ava comes downstairs, like, can you put some clothes on? No one wants to see that. And I'm like, yeah, I know.
4: Yeah,
3: but
4: I know.
3: That was her way of addressing it. And
4: sure.
3: I'm like,
6: yeah.
3: She's about to be 18,
4: mm-hmm.
3: or she's right at 18. And I'm like, this is the, I felt, I just.
5: Oh, that's awful.
3: Awful.
4: What did you do when you got back in your room? Were you just, like, pacing?
5: I'm not hungry anymore.
3: I wasn't hungry.
6: Like,
3: I wasn't hungry.
6: Hungry.
3: I didn't get the food or anything. I felt sick. I was like, oh, man, nobody wants to see that.
4: She saw it all.
3: She saw it, and she's at the age where she's going to remember.
4: Oh, yeah.
6: Yeah.
3: It's not like she was, you know, 2, and you're helping her get take a bath or something.
4: Right.
6: Some say remember, some call it scarred.
3: Scarred. I was so, I'm still mortified.
4: Remembered, burned into her memory.
3: Yeah. And I'm like, and I don't know exactly what she saw, because like, boom, oh, like, you know, real quick, but I'm like.
4: Sure.
3: It was enough.
4: Mm-hmm.
3: Oh,
4: boy.
3: I actually feel sick to my stomach thinking about it right now.
5: That's awful.
3: Yeah. So that was an accident. No more going
4: out. You didn't mean it. She didn't mean it.
3: It was like midnight. I didn't even think about her being out in the thing because why? You know, I've never seen her in 18 years make hard-boiled eggs.
4: At that hour.
3: Ever.
4: Yeah, or ever.
3: Ever. And then not at that hour. I mean, she comes downstairs and grabs a snack here and there, of course, but it's like.
4: And you're concerned. About the boys, not like being upstairs because you have extra guests
3: and
4: in the house.
3: I swear, every time she's in the kitchen, she's on FaceTime with a friend or talking to a friend, playing music. It was dead silent. Can I get some music? Can I get some FaceTime?
4: Oh,
3: I'm glad she wasn't doing FaceTime with a friend. That'd been extra bad, but sucks.
4: What did her face look like?
3: We both at the same time, like mutual mortification.
5: You didn't want to come back out to get a snack, though, right?
3: No.
5: You were too afraid.
4: Not.
3: No, and that even. That's when I knew I was mortified because my hunger was gone.
4: Yep.
5: Do you say you sleep naked?
3: No, I don't typically. I took a shower, dried off, and I was watching one of my shows. Mm-hmm. I can't remember which one. Watching one of my shows, like, oh, this show is awesome. And I don't remember falling asleep. Mm-hmm. So I woke up, I'm like, I got pizza and an Uncrustable.
4: Uh-huh.
3: What shall I do?
8: Maybe both.
3: And I'll go look, and my reconnaissance was not good.
4: Oh, boy. Oof, that's
3: terrible.
4: Traumatizing.
3: It's very traumatizing.
4: For everyone involved.
3: I don't like it at all. Let's go to Bonnie. Bonnie, tell us about the time you accidentally saw someone naked.
9: Okay. We were watching Old Dominion University play on the television.
4: Hey.
9: And we lived in Norfolk at the time, and my cousin ran across the field, and my mother said, oh, my God, I diapered that bottom.
4: There it is.
3: He went streaking? Did he go streaking?
9: He did.
3: Oh, my gosh.
5: Oof. Did he get arrested?
9: I was so embarrassed.
3: You know Jason went to ODU.
5: That's right.
3: He used to live in Norfolk. Mm-hmm.
5: Did he get arrested?
9: Yeah. He didn't, thank goodness. I guess he got across so quick. But he didn't get arrested.
3: Yeah, streaking is a young man sport.
4: Yes, it is.
3: You can't have a torn ACL or be slow.
4: Or I don't even think really overweight, because you got to be able to haul.
3: You got to be able to run.
4: Yes.
3: You got to be able to go. All right, Bonnie, appreciate
4: That's
3: it.
4: That's a great call. Would you have watched if you were in my situation?
5: Yeah.
4: The guy, I mean, right?
6: Yeah. Yeah.
5: I mean, that doesn't mean I'm gay, but I would have watched.
4: No, it's just somebody seeing something really. Somebody sent a message and said, like, that the weird part's not that he's naked in his hotel room. The weird part's you took a picture. I was like,
6: no, it's not.
4: That is as normal as it gets.
3: Yeah, you won't believe what I saw, of course.
4: And then I have to tell everyone I know.
3: It's even better. Well, we have the inspiration behind Ella Langley's Choosing
4: Texas.
3: It came from a pet kangaroo.
4: And been number one for what?
3: It set a record. It's tied or set a record.
4: Uh-huh.
3: 19 weeks, number one. And so this huge, massive hit, one of the biggest hits of all time as far as a single is concerned, the inspiration came from a pet kangaroo. You got to hear where the inspiration, exactly who had the pet kangaroo, what was going on, and how that lead to a song about Texas. Because, you know, that's coming up next. Jared and Katie in the morning.

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1: This video announcement is something Dolly asked of me years ago before I fully absorbed it as a future reality. It is an honor that is mixed with absolute pride and great sadness. But sadness lies with us, not with Dolly. Dolly has lived in the light and is in the arms of Jesus, surely met by Carl, her parents, and countless others who have watched her and longed for her to meet them in the heavens. She has always been on your television, your record player, your CD, and on your phone playlist, becoming an extended part of your family. Our family and the team she has entrusted with her legacy will work diligently to ensure her spirit will live with us forever. May God bless Dolly Parton, and may God bless you all. She will always love you.
2: When I was in high school, I got up and said, I'm going to Nashville to become a star.
3: Your beauty is beyond compare.
2: I was unstoppable.
3: I'm a star now. 9 to 5.
2: So the younger ones kind of dragged me, you know, in on their careers.
4: You just stare at her and you're like, is it real?
5: The biggest compliment was that she said, she was like, don't you just think our voices blend so well together? She's an angel, one of my favorite people. She was just so special.
6: Cowboy Carter, I thought she did a great job. I, of course, would have loved to have heard how she would have done it in its original way, but, you know, it's Beyonce. Yeah, her life is different than mine.
7: I'ma stand by her, she gon' stand by me.
8: I'ma stand by him, he gon' stand by me.
9: I've known her since I was a little girl because my dad did music with her when I was just a baby. We're not blood, but we're family, you know, truly. And it felt like I can do this for the rest of my life and I can be happy because she just is so

0: knows why we're really here, and who knows where we're really going. We have hopes that there's something more, but what if there's not? Let's just make the most of what we can right here.
1: Dolly Parton passed away at the age of 80 with a short, as far as we know, battle with cancer.
2: Oh, Dolly.
1: I know.
3: She didn't tell anybody?
2: Her sister tried.
1: And she's like, no, I'm fine.
2: Yeah. But that's the Dolly way.
1: Yeah, she's not going to put bad news out there.
2: No, she didn't want anybody to think that she was suffering or that anything was wrong with her. And I bet now her sister's kind of like, I told you.
1: Well,
2: I
1: remember.
2: I told you so.
4: She canceled a bunch of appearances, apparently, over the last several maybe weeks or months.
2: Yeah, I think her last public appearance was in July. She was doing a ribbon cutting, and I noticed that. I did not notice it then, but I notice it now, given what we know. Mm-hmm. And there, she was doing the ribbon cutting, and the two men who were on the side were kind of holding her up.
1: Oh.
2: Yeah, I didn't know. But like when I saw it happening, I mean, I just thought, well, you know, it's like those 80. Scissors are big.
1: Oh, yeah, right.
2: Like they're doing the ribbon cutting.
1: Right.
2: Yeah, and yeah, top heavy, you know, as right. Dolly was.
1: She was top heavy.
2: She was top heavy.
1: Mm-hmm. Yeah, and people, you know, it's not like she died at 40 or 50,
2: no,
1: but it seemed like she was okay. Because all of her, she had did a statement like last week.
2: Uh-huh.
1: Where she's like, I'm doing fine. Everything's fine. She sounded great.
2: Yeah.
1: And
2: looked great.
1: Mm-hmm.
2: My own children, you know, I was sharing the news with them. And Nora, the very first thing she said was, she the one that sends us the books?
1: Yeah.
2: I said, yep.
1: Is she...
2: Well, and then she goes, well, she didn't look 80. I said, yeah, you're exactly right. She didn't.
1: No,
2: she did not.
1: Not.
2: Remember at 70, she came out in the Dallas Cowboys cheerleaders outfit?
4: Yeah. Everybody says she looked hot. Mm-hmm. I said yesterday that she distributed 200 books, but I think it's 300.
2: 300 million.
4: 300 yep. books. Yeah.
2: 300 million.
1: And she did say at one point, Jason said, I want to be known for books, not my looks.
2: Yep.
4: Oh, yeah. That's a legacy, I guess. And, you know, I think overall, though, I mean, the books, she didn't have kids, right?
2: No, she didn't. She couldn't. She tried years and years. Yep.
4: Okay. Well, I think that, you know, that's part of her legacy is the mm-hmm. books for children, even though she couldn't have any.
2: Mm-hmm.
4: But I think her bigger legacy is she seemed like she was the most kindest, genuine person. And from what I understand, even off the air and all behind the scenes, she was the same way.
2: Yeah. That's what everybody's always said. And when you just were saying, you know, I was going to say Jolene. Dolly Parton wanted to be known for her books, not looks. Look, she was a lyricist even when she wasn't meaning to be.
1: I know, right. And then she gets to be known for both and being a super mm-hmm. talent. But I think Jason's right. I think I posted something on TikTok like the goat of nice.
2: So
1: she's
2: kind.
1: The greatest of all time when it comes to, as a celebrity,
2: mm-hmm.
1: nailed it. As a human being, nailed it.
4: Yeah,
2: nailed
4: you're right.
2: It.
1: You know, and yeah.
2: We could all learn from Dolly Parton.
4: Yeah, I was thinking to myself when she passed away yesterday, I was like, wow, she is the definition of what human should be. And if we were all like her, there would probably be a lot less problems in the world, right?
2: Yes!
1: There'd be virtually none.
4: Felt extra bad about myself.
1: Yeah.
2: She wouldn't want that.
1: No.
2: Dolly wouldn't want that.
1: No, you're fine, Jason.
2: Yeah.
4: I'm trying to be even better. I've been trying to do that since going to church, even though I'm agnostic. But after hearing the Dolly Parton thing, I was like, you know, I'm going to try to be even better.
2: Just a good human.
4: Yeah. The only thing is, I'm not to depress everybody.
2: Uh-oh.
4: I just started thinking, like, you know what? One of the best human beings that lived on the planet, and technically she died under the life expectancy for women, mm-hmm. which I think was 81 when I looked it up. And I'm like, why would the world, even if it's spiritual, let this happen?
2: Well, we all have an expiration date.
1: Mm-hmm.
2: We all do. And I like to think that she missed her husband. She missed her mom and her dad. And now she's being reunited in heaven. Like, I like to think that they're being somehow, some way, maybe it's not heaven for everyone, whatever it is, but I feel like her soul is at peace and she can be reunited.
1: And her legacy is huge. Mm-hmm. It's only going to grow from today going forward, you know? Mm-hmm. And I think that's what you want in life. When you leave, you're like, man, what a good person, you know?
4: Well, why would you want that if you know, there's nothing else left? Now, she even said herself that I don't think she totally believed that there might be something after. I mean, I think she maybe, you know.
1: Well, I think she said that because she also knows she has a fan base and not everyone believes that she does. The statement from, was it her brother?
2: Her nephew.
1: Not her brother. Her nephew. Yep. Dolly approved that statement.
2: Oh, yeah.
1: And
2: it was
1: written
2: out.
1: She wrote it out like mm-hmm. she's back with Jesus and mm-hmm. all this stuff. Now, she was a big time believer.
2: She was a believer, yes.
1: But she knows a lot of her fans aren't, you know, so she's not going to say, and if there's not, let's just do the best we can.
2: That's what Dolly is known for. She did not leave anybody out.
1: You know,
2: like that, there's this, obviously, you know, if what you believe in, and you should be proud and you should speak up for what you believe in. But Dolly also believed in everybody has their own opinion and way of life.
1: Right.
2: And so it wasn't like, oh, pick a side, Dolly. She was like, I pick everyone's side.
1: Yeah,
2: and that's why everybody loved her.
1: Right.
2: Yeah, you know,
4: but I like that. Katie, I like your t-shirt and your earrings.
2: I had to honor Dolly today. Yeah. It says, I beg your pardon.
1: Hey,
2: Josie got me this t-shirt many, many, many moons ago.
4: Nice. I really like the t-shirt. Yep. I can't see to this, even from this close, your earrings.
2: My earrings are Dolly's cowboy hat.
1: Oh, I love it.
4: Mm-hmm. Yeah.
2: So I was going to wear my boots, but it's too hot. You know what I mean? She wouldn't want me to be uncomfortable.
1: She would not. No. Now, girl, take those boots off.
2: Says the woman who lived her life
1: in boots.
2: Uncomfortable in boots and rhinestones and heavy costumes and big boots.
4: Right. Right. Daughter, it's, you know, Dolly Parton transcended through so many decades and so many. I think even younger people love Dolly Parton and her music. I think even Jolene became more popular way after it came out. But even my daughter, Everly, she dressed up as Dolly Parton one Halloween. She loved Dolly Parton,
2: too. It's so fun. Yeah. She's so fun.
1: The first person to text me about it was Ava at school yesterday.
2: Yeah.
1: You know?
2: Yeah.
1: And she has like Dolly Parton shirt. She loves Dolly Parton. You know, how could you not?
3: Now heading back to school.
5: Going to school.
3: Yeah. Back to school.
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3: 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Jared and Katie.
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2: All right. Matt's son Wyatt had his first friend sleepover, mm-hmm. and chaos ensued, including bizarre things being found in the toilet.
3: Yep.
2: Sound like a frat party to me.
1: Yep.
4: These boys have had a countdown for this for over a month, is when the parents and we all kind of started talking about it. And so they were so excited for this. And within 5 minutes of the first kid being there, he ran into the living room wearing Wyatt's Spider-Man costume from 4 years ago.
1: Yeah.
4: It was way too small. Yeah. And I realized that these boys at this age, they care about two things. And they both start with F. Fighting and farting.
3: Oh, yeah.
1: I thought you were going to say food.
4: No, they did not. They could not be bothered to stop and eat the pizza.
2: And it doesn't change when they're teenagers.
4: No. Yeah. All they wanted to do was just fight. So I went to pick up the pizza. I got back and the third son had arrived, or the third boy had arrived.
1: Mm-hmm.
4: And when I got back, he came running into the living room shirtless.
2: Mm-hmm.
4: And tackled me.
1: All right.
4: And then I realized, all three of them are shirtless. I'm like, this is awesome.
3: They take after you.
1: So am I.
4: Give me a second. I'll be shirtless with you.
1: Right.
4: And then I'm like, let's play Mario Kart. And they're like, that sounds awesome. And then I dominated them at Mario Kart. I'm like, I love sleepovers.
3: Matt, right. You're known to take your shirt off at all times when you're alone in your house. Or yep. Not alone. I guess you're like that all the time, even with Hannah.
4: Yeah.
3: And her parents sometimes. She has to warn you not to put your shirt on. Did you have your shirt off first and then the kids took the shirt off?
4: No, I had my shirt on because I was leaving to go pick up the pizza. That is one thing I won't do. I won't go into a restaurant without a shirt on.
1: The drive-thru, maybe.
4: Maybe.
1: Maybe.
2: Yeah. Maybe.
4: Yeah. Maybe.
2: Was it Sir Pizza?
4: No. We did Little Caesars for this
1: one. Nice. Yeah.
2: It's good party pizza.
4: Yeah. Yep. So we played Mario. Everything was great. And we had decided, all right, we're going to do a movie night to wind everything down. And because it was all the boys' first time doing this, the parents were like, we're pretty sure they'll stay the whole night. Like, it was like,
2: oh, yeah.
4: Am I going to have to call mom?
1: Yeah.
3: And
4: I said, here's what we'll do. We'll set up a mattress and everything for them in the living room, and then I'll sleep on the couch.
1: Oh, that's
4: that way,
1: a good idea.
4: If they wake up, they'll at least see an adult, and maybe they'll feel better. Or if they are nervous, they can wake me up, and I can help.
1: Mm-hmm.
4: So we set up everything. I was on the couch. They were on a mattress.
2: And you're shirtless.
4: Yeah, well, all four of us are shirtless.
2: Okay, good. I'm glad.
4: And
1: it's bonding. Yeah. It's called bonding.
4: And I said, I'm going to set up the bed, the pillows, the blankets. You guys go put on your pajamas. Whatever you're wearing, I don't know what your pajamas are, go put on your pajamas. They're like, great, no problem. So all three of them run into the bathroom at the same time to put on their pajamas. I hear a lot of ruckus. I hear chaos. And then one of them walks out and goes, Beckett's underwear's in the toilet.
1: Oh, no.
4: I said, hang on a second. What? His underwear's in the toilet.
1: Mm.
4: Yep, in the toilet. So apparently he decided he was going to get dressed in the shower. Makes sense.
1: Like, you need room.
4: Oh, sure.
3: Okay. Yeah. Okay. Maybe privacy.
4: And
3: maybe.
4: While he was in there, as like he was like throwing his clothes out of the shower, and the underwear landed on the toilet seat and then slid down into the toilet.
1: Bummer. Yeah.
2: He's probably like slow motion, like, no.
4: And so once that's announced, Hannah goes in there and they had taken them out and just dropped them on the floor.
2: Of course.
4: I'm like, this is great.
2: Again, 6-7-year-old boys or, or frat boys.
4: Yep. I'm so happy that we did this now. So then they come to the living room and we turned on the movie The Goat.
1: Oh, yeah.
4: Uh-huh. And we'd pop popcorn. And they had had candy. They'd been drinking sodas. One of them tried to go to the fridge for a Coke Zero at 11 p.m. I was like,
1: no,
4: we're going to go with water at this point if you want something.
1: Maybe a little milk.
2: He's like, yeah. Narc.
4: Yeah.
2: You're not fun.
1: I thought you were one of us.
2: I thought you were cool. Put your shirt on.
4: He went to the fridge earlier and pulled out a Coke Zero. And I was like, oh, fan of Coke Zero. He said, I'm allowed.

0: I was like, I could do coke at my house.
1: I wasn't telling you. I just figured you wouldn't want the zero.
2: Right.
1: That's all I was saying. There's orange soda if you want. No, this works.
3: I'm allowed. We do coke at my house.
1: Uh-huh. So then, obviously, they will not sit still.
3: Oh, no.
1: And every 30 seconds, one of them farts.
4: And out loud,
1: when
4: just...
1: that one farts, he giggles. The other two, oh, that's terrible. I can't sleep in here.
4: Yeah.
1: I'm like, guys, please calm back down. Watch the movie. Relax. They relax. 30 to 45 seconds later, another one. The other two. Oh, bro, that's the worst. Oh, it's terrible.
4: Matt's getting angry because he wants to watch Goat.
1: I'm like, guys, the movie's on. The popcorn's fresh.
3: This is Steph Curry's voice.
1: Eat the movie. So then they all, because the farting has now gotten to a level that's over the top, they all decide to get together. Now, mind you, these are going into first graders.
3: Yeah.
1: Second, this is where they're at. They decided to choreograph a prank.
3: Okay.
1: And they all went behind the couch, whispered to each other.
4: Uh-huh.
1: Then they all came back, put their butts in front of me and Hannah, and started going, B-U-T, B-U-T, B-U-T.
3: He got a spelling from you.
1: So listen, guys.
4: That's like, I know what you mean.
1: I'm no expert, but you're spelling it wrong.
3: That's B-U-T-T. You need a fourth friend? I'll help you.
4: You could have been the fourth.
1: Yeah. So then I remembered the story that we shared about the fart corner.
4: Yeah.
1: And I said, listen, if you boys need to fart, we had put up a small tent. I said, if you boys need to fart, this is going to be your fart tent. And if you need to fart, you get up, you go to the tent.
2: You're like
1: now
2: the
1: they're like forcing it out.
2: Yeah.
1: They're like, hang on. And then they slide into the tent. You just hear them. You hear it rip, and then everybody laughs, and then they come out of the tent. And, of course, it still smells.
4: Ew.
3: Yeah. Oh, yeah, no. It comes with them.
2: I can imagine 26-year-old frat brothers doing
3: this. Absolutely.
1: Yes, 100%.
4: This
1: absolutely.
4: Is like, welcome to our house. This is our fart tent.
1: Whoa. Yes. And so then they're, at one point, this was the calmest they were all night, because all they wanted to do was fight each other. Fight stuffed animals and fart. That's all they wanted to do.
4: Yep.
1: At one point, though, they had brought like these little football players that were those window cling things, and they were coloring them.
4: Uh-huh.
1: Mm-hmm. And they were sitting at the table gossiping.
4: Oh,
1: Hannah was showering at this point, and I'm like, this is gold.
4: Yeah.
1: One of them goes, because one of them started school the week prior, and the other two were starting
3: this
1: week. So
3: he's way ahead of them.
1: Mm-hmm. Oh, yeah. He goes, you guys won't believe what happened to school this week.
4: Oh.
1: There was a boy in my class. And he got completely naked, and he ran down the hallway.
3: Wow!
1: Into the girls' bathroom.
4: What?
3: Yeah,
1: they're
3: again,
1: like
3: a frat bro.
1: Wow!
4: Again,
1: they're like, whoa! Did you see it? And he goes, oh yeah, it was weird. He said, and then he went to one of the high school girls and jumped on her.
3: Ooh. Whoa!
1: And then naked? One of the other boys goes, he must have a crush on her.
2: Yeah, I don't know if that flies.
3: That's a good move. Let's try
1: and
3: that.
1: I texted the parents, and I was like, hey, and they're like, don't believe a word that comes out of this kid's mouth.
4: Oh, that kid 100% was Henry.
1: None of this happened.
3: Just making stuff
4: yeah,
3: up.
1: The
4: Henry.
1: Only time he's ever shared something that they didn't believe that turned out to be true was one time they found out he said the F word in class.
4: Oh.
3: They didn't believe it.
1: They're like, no, you didn't. And they asked the teacher. The teacher was like, 100%.
3: Yes, he did.
1: It came out. Like, but the rest of it, no.
3: The
1: but,
3: one time they wish it wasn't
4: yeah,
3: true.
4: Right.
1: Yep. So then they finally go to sleep about midnight. 7 a.m., they're up ready to roll.
4: They've had enough. They've recharged.
1: But when they first woke up, they were actually kind of peaceful. They were like, did you sleep good? Yeah, slept good. Blah, blah, blah. Talking about what they dreamed about. One of them decides he's got to go pee.
4: Mm-hmm.
1: Yeah. So he goes to the bathroom. The other two are still kind of chit-chatting. I'm able to kind of lay there and collect myself because they were farting all through the night.
4: Ew.
3: Oh, my God.
1: All through the night.
4: Gross.
1: Every time I woke up, one of them was farting.
4: No more pizza for
3: freaking
4: them.
3: Freaking Little Caesars.
1: Yes. And when the one who went to the bathroom came back out, he stood in front of the bed and says, well, I'm all done at the pee-pee palace, and then started, like, twerking, and that's all it took for those other two to be like, yeah, let's go! And then they started fighting again instantly.
4: Oh, my gosh. And you're
1: like,
4: so exhausted, you're,
1: yes,
4: right?
1: Because I had to sleep on the couch. Mm-hmm. I didn't sleep great.
2: What time did they go to bed?
1: Midnight.
4: Yeah.
1: Went to sleep at midnight, and this was all at 7 a.m. That they decided to fire this up.
3: You're tossing and turning on the couch.
1: All it took was somebody to say the pee-pee palace, and they're like, yeah!
5: Rally!
6: I'm gonna fight again. Rally!
5: Wrestle!
6: Time to rally.
5: When's breakfast?
2: Did you make them breakfast?
1: I did. Bacon, sausage.
5: Wow.
1: Hash browns. Hey. And cinnamon rolls.
4: Oh, I love sleep.
2: Really big. Yeah.
3: They come over to your
2: house. I don't think they appreciate that as just much as like French toast sticks, though.
4: No, they don't. They don't. But you got to eat some.
1: Yeah. I was like, I got a bunch of stuff for breakfast because I don't know what you guys like. I got orange juice. Mm-hmm. You tell me what you're in. So one of them was a big fan of the bacon. The other one was hype about the hash browns. One of them ate two cinnamon rolls, so I at least had my bases covered.
2: Yeah.
1: And then they went outside and got shovels and dug holes in my yard.
3: Again, they're frat bros. Yeah.
1: And at that point,
4: women only understood.
1: Yes.
4: The same. They're the same at 6 as they are at 26.
1: Yeah. And I'm telling you, I was like, go out, tear up my yard, just leave the house for 10
4: get
1: minutes.
4: Out.
3: Right. Get out.
1: Get out of this house for please. 10 minutes.
3: Please get out.
1: When the parents came the next day to pick up the kids, they were like, wow, this place is wrecked. Like, it is. It absolutely is.
2: Is that, do you think, why a lot of, I think traditionally women date or get married to older men? I mean, I don't, it's never usually the opposite. Is it because men mature later in life?
3: Yeah, well, it's part
4: I
3: of
4: mean,
3: it.
4: Yeah, you hope that if they're older than you, that maybe there's a little bit more maturity there.
3: And some security, maybe.
4: Yeah, maybe.
2: Also. You don't see little, I mean, you see girl, look, girls tore up my house. But it wasn't like the farting and the digging. It was more of like we're screaming and yelling and nails and
4: giggling and staying up all night long.
3: Yeah, it's different. Uh-huh. It's definitely different. It's less violent.
1: Yeah, this was definitely trying to pull pranks. Like at one point, they found a drum in the playroom and snuck into the living room and just started beating it in Hannah's ear.
3: They're like, this is great. This is a relaxing weekend. This
1: like,
3: is
1: I'm glad we did this, honey.
4: This is so great.
3: So, overall success.
1: Overall, big success. Overall, I think they definitely took away like a very solid core memory for this point. They were all sad when mom and dad came to pick them up the next day, for sure. They all wanted to stay. But they were exhausted.
4: Yeah.
3: Perfect.
1: Which I think that's mission accomplished.
2: And, really
1: and
2: is.
1: The next time it will be at someone else's house.
4: Exactly. Now they owe you. That's how that works.
1: Exactly.
2: That was your first time, right, Matt? Hosting because sleepover like that.
1: Yeah. Wyatt, we've had like my nieces come and spend the night before, but I feel like, you know, when you're cousins, that's different than doing your first sleepover with your friends.
3: Yeah.
1: So that was the first. I texted my mom at one point and I said, I'm sorry. If I was like this, I was like, I don't remember being this crazy. And she said, I do.
4: Yeah.
1: I was like, okay, whatever.

0: This is Bob 93.3, and you're listening to Jared and Katie in the Morning.
1: There is a homeless man in Oregon who is suing a company, a business, that he broke into for $10 million because he was shot while he was in there.
0: Oh, my gosh.
2: That's where it went right through my brain, that he is ready to attack me and stop me. When he picked up the bolt cutter and raised it and was starting to come at me. I was lucky I could run about 15 feet, grab my gun. He started coming at me this way. I told him multiple times, 3 to 4, maybe 5 times to get on the ground. I finally had to shoot. I only shot him when he was standing looking at me, ready to come at me. And then I just let him go because I just wanted it to be over.
3: Wow. Mm. What state?
1: Oregon.
3: Because a lot of states now have adopted a rule that if somebody is breaking into your house, even if you, and it used to be here, if you're leaving, they couldn't shoot. But if they're coming in and they're approaching, you could shoot. Now I think in this state, you can just shoot regardless.
0: Like the castle doctrine?
3: Yeah.
1: Whether they're facing you or not. Wasn't that why?
3: So.
1: It's like if you can't shoot their back because they don't know what's coming.
3: But they're just leaving, so the situation's de-escalating.
0: I don't know how many times I've left Jason's house and he shoots at me.
1: Well, like, that's just for fun.
0: He's like, Castle Doctor. I'm like, dang it. I didn't remember that.
4: It's weird.
0: Like,
4: it's when he invites you over.
0: I know he invited me. And he's like, all right, see you later. And he shoots like a warning shot beside me. I'm like, okay.
4: Drop by the house real quick.
0: And I'm like, I need this in writing first.
3: Well, you know, another thing is there's been burglars that have tried to break into somebody's house and the glass door on the back is too clear. And then they got hurt on the glass door while breaking into the house. Uh-huh. And then they sue the homeowner.
1: Or slip on ice. We had a story a couple years ago of a guy. I think this was like the first time we'd heard of it. And it was a guy breaking into somebody's home and he slipped on the ice and severely injured himself. And he sued the homeowner.
3: Well, why would the guy getting shot? And I don't think this guy must have been criminally charged with shooting the guy. But why would he be able to sue?
0: I don't know.
1: Well,
3: why would he be able to win? Anybody can sue.
1: Yeah, I don't know. The guy's name is, the business owner is James Grant. And so the man who broke into the business, his name is Kenneth Boyles. He is suing James Grant for battery, assault, negligence, and intentional infliction of emotional distress.
3: Oh, my gosh.
1: He's seeking $5 million in damages and additional $5 million in punitive damages.
3: Ridiculous.
0: And some attorney out there will take the case.
1: Yes.
0: You know, probably sure a judge will. Well, hopefully, a judge will throw it out in 2 seconds. Although Oregon, I think it's a crapshoot.
1: Well, yeah, I don't know. And what they're also putting in there is that this man is unhoused, and so they say he's trying to get in to seek shelter, and it's like
3: regardless.
0: Well, the bolt cutter is not in raising it and attacking allegedly is not part of it.
3: Well, you hear about the right down here on Elm Street at the taco place. What's the taco place called?
1: I mean, there's a
0: Crafted?
1: Lot of taco places.
3: Crafted.
1: Oh.
3: A guy tried to break into Crafted through the vent.
1: Oh, yes.
3: And he got he got stuck in the vent, and I guess he eventually came out, but they said that he must have been in there for hours just not being able to move. How bad would that be?
0: That would suck, especially smelling delicious tacos.
1: You know, but also,
0: that's what you get.
1: You did it to yourself.
0: Yeah.
1: You know, one thing, if you're working there and an accident happens and then you get stuck.
0: Or cleaning it for something,
1: But this is, you were trying to break in. You get what you get.
3: But claustrophobic and die like that.
1: I would think then maybe don't put yourself in that situation.
0: Oh, did he die?
1: No.
3: He didn't die.
1: He fell down through the thing.
0: Oh, fell through the thing.
1: Yeah.
0: Okay.
1: Just maybe don't put yourself in the situation.
0: Yeah, maybe don't break into places. That might be the better idea.

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1: Joining us on the phone, we've got Clay Aiken, who happens to be homegrown talent, also has turned into quite the social media star.
2: That is the first and probably the last time I've ever been introduced that way. Instagram, hardly. I'm so bad at social media. I'm just learning it.
1: Clay Aiken, I beg to differ. I have been talking about whatever it is you've been doing on Instagram lately has been, as I like to say, sending me lately. It's been fabulous.
2: Oh, well, thank you.
0: Yeah, no, Katie came into work. She's like, have you seen Clay Aiken recently? And I said, well, show me. And you were doing some interview. It was on Instagram, though. And
1: yes.
0: It was like very interesting, and you like couldn't turn away.
1: And singing along to all our favorite songs.
2: Oh, my goodness. Well, listen, I have to credit the young people who helped me with it, because I am social media stupid, and there's some great folks who are say this, or they'll say, oh, this is a really popular trend, do such and such. And I'll think, oh, my God, what? Do what? You want me to stand here and point to my note? I mean, just weird stuff. And then they take it and they edit it, and people watch it. And I'm like, okay. It's a whole new world.
0: It really is.
2: Music or entertainment in years. I stopped when my kid, for the most part, stopped when my son hit elementary school. And so it's a whole new world coming back.
1: Well, don't you feel kind of funny? I mean, we do a lot of videos and things for our Instagram and social media. You feel funny when you're out in public doing those sorts of things, because they don't know that you're going to be putting some music behind it, or they don't know that you're promoting your new single. But when you're doing those things, you're like, I just look weird. I just look weird.
2: I do my very best to make sure we do it in a place where no one is around.
1: Yeah.
2: I have that same self-conscious feeling about it. But I have done it a few times in Nashville, because I've recorded a lot of this album in Nashville. And so I was doing it. And I'll tell you what, I think people just get it. They look at you, they roll their eyes. But I think enough people are doing this social media content thing that when they see somebody with a camera and someone, you know, doing the zipper or whatever the heck the dance is called in front of them,
0: the zipper.
2: There's some people doing,
0: the zipper.
2: Social media.
0: Yeah. Now,
2: I don't know. What, that was a dance, wasn't it?
0: I'm sure it was.
1: I don't know the zipper.
0: I think
1: it worked for it.
2: If it wasn't, we're going to invent it right now.
0: Yeah, we're going to do the zipper one way or another. Yeah.
2: It'll be posted this afternoon.
0: As someone who finds himself perpetually single, are you single? And if so, have you tried the dating apps?
2: I am perpetually single. I have not. I stopped entertainment when my kid was in elementary school, and then I've essentially stopped everything else too.
1: Wow. Okay.
2: So I haven't dated. I'm not dating. I told myself, you know what? When I'm an empty nester, I may consider it again.
3: But
4: Sorry. Go ahead.
2: No, I was just saying I've got no interest at the moment.
0: You're not missing out on anything. The dating apps suck, dude. They're the worst.
1: Well, and being a parent is a full-time job.
0: Yeah,
1: yeah,
0: but,
1: for sure.
0: I mean, you can do both. You don't have to wait
1: true,
0: till
1: but
0: 18 years to go on a date.
2: You
0: but,
2: can do both.
0: But
2: oh,
0: it's
2: no,
0: hard.
2: No,
0: but
2: course,
0: it's a choice you're making.
2: Not,
0: I get
2: just,
0: it.
1: Yeah.
4: How old is your son?
2: He's 18 now, so what's this app I should try? No, I'm kidding.
1: See, now he's ready.
5: There's a lot of them.
4: I heard he wants to be a pilot.
1: Oh, really?
2: He is. He's going to be. He not wants to be. He's going to be. We don't even get to say that around him anymore. It's absolutely what he's going to do. He's got his pilot's license, his private pilot's license. He's flown over there near y'all a few times. He gets to fly all over North Carolina with his, you know, his pilot lessons.
4: Have you flown with him?
2: That's what he's doing. I have not. And it's not because of him, because all of his instructors have said that he's better than the adults that they teach. And came in more prepared. His mother's flown with him. I have not. It's not him. It's the plane. I said, when you're not flying these little JFK Jr. planes, I'll get on.
1: I can imagine this would be very scary.
0: I feel you on that.
1: Uh-huh.
0: I've flown those before, or been in those before. And yeah, a little bit bigger, I'll be all right.
1: Yeah. Yeah.
0: Well, that's a great career.
2: If you can open the window on the plane, then I'm not interested.
0: Right, exactly right.
1: True. Clay, with all of the things that you've done, I mean, you have had a very successful singing career. You've been on television. We've seen you in commercials. You have had a political career. I mean, is this return to music with your single Rewind, is this your first true love, singing?
2: Singing's always been my first true love. I have dabbled in a lot of things, and anybody in North Carolina has seen me do more than people outside of North Carolina have. I stepped away and did other things. I thought I'd use a platform for different things. And I got to tell you, I just think that the political world is the most disgusting, decrepit, and crooked thing I've ever even walked past. I think we all know that already. And I did not necessarily see music in the way that I now see it until I was involved in the, you know, political world. And I realized, you know, this is a, I'm able to, I wanted to do that because I thought it was a way to help people have better lives and make people happy. And I realized, well, nobody's making anybody's life better in Raleigh or DC. So, but I could, like, people enjoy music, and you can, even if you just make them forget about their problems for 3 minutes while they're listening to one song, or an hour and a half while they're at a concert, it gives me an ability to do some good that I don't think I can do in any other way. And I love doing it, and it makes people happy. So I'm excited to return to it and return to it with a different eye than I had the first time.
1: All right. Thank you, Clay, very much. Good luck to you.
2: Thanks, Jeff. Thank you.

0: Wake up with us. It's Jared and Katie in the morning. Take us everywhere on the free Bob 93.3 app.
1: The person most happy today is Robert Kraft. We'll get into it in a minute.
0: You know what? I actually agree with that.
1: Yeah.
0: Like, yes.
1: Sweet. I'm not the
0: yes.
1: biggest perv.
0: Yes. Or no, he probably thinks there's someone else
1: there's
0: like
1: someone
0: me.
1: Else,
0: see,
1: right.
0: What I did
2: almost
0: is totally normal.
2: In the
0: almost
2: same
0: normal.
2: Position.
1: Mm-hmm. Yeah, exactly.
0: Mm-hmm.
2: No pun intended.
0: Yeah, well.
1: 49ers owner arrested in a trailer park. He spent $140. This happened in Ohio, and he part of a prostitution sting. His name is John Jed York.
0: And he goes by Jed, right?
1: He does.
0: Bad
1: Jed.
0: Choice.
1: Jed.
0: Bad
1: yeah.
0: choice going by Jed.
1: He's like, come on. You're a billionaire. You're going by Jed?
0: And your first name is John?
1: I know.
0: Yeah. You know what, though? It was probably his parents' choice. It's not his. I can't fault him.
1: Right, yeah.
2: I mean, my first thought, though, is he's a billionaire and he only paid $140.
1: Yeah, he wanted that low end. You know what I'm saying?
0: I don't like the fact that we have to put trailer park in there because it's like, I think it's trying to do something. It's trying to make the woman who's offering the services or part of this, you know, part of whatever.
1: I think it's
0: like,
1: yeah, I see what you're saying.
0: You know,
1: I think it's like, what is a billionaire doing in a trailer park?
0: Yeah, but that's my point.
1: Like, it's like a billionaire in a trap house.
0: That's
1: you're like,
0: my point.
1: What are you doing?
0: It's like, it's trying to demean the woman even more. It's like, oh, yeah. He lowered himself. And, you know, I don't know. It's not the whatever.
1: Yeah. I get what you're saying. But I think it's just shocking because it's like, you think this highfalutin
0: what the shocking
1: NFL
0: part
1: owner,
0: should be is that he
1: a billionaire.
0: Is paying for sexy time.
1: Yeah, exactly. And this is a part of a prostitution sting, and he was arrested. And there's
0: good.
1: There's a mugshot.
0: See ya.
1: He's facing two misdemeanor charges.
0: Mm-hmm.
2: Why are you saying good and see ya?
0: Because he is doing something that's illegal.
2: Is he married?
0: I don't know. It's still illegal.
2: No, I know that, but you know, there's a lot of people, and I hate to say this, guy got bashed once by saying it's a victimless crime because it's associated with trafficking. But if it wasn't associated with trafficking, I really don't see the problem with it.
0: Well, how do you prove that?
2: You don't. That's the problem with it. But, you know, even Eva Longoria mm-hmm. I believe she once said, well, I mean, you're just paying for something maybe you can't get or you just want. What's so wrong about it?
0: I mean, I think that if you are two consenting adults, then whatever you want to do or whatever kind of exchange, but I don't think it's ever really truly consenting when you're in a situation like this.
2: Well,
0: do you know,
2: she's
0: I think
2: right.
0: that,
2: hey, she's saying
0: yeah,
2: yes.
0: But I think it's because she's not able to, she's probably not in a great spot in life. Do you know what I mean?
2: Well, she doesn't have to choose to do that.
0: No,
2: though.
0: She doesn't, but I think probably maybe some women think that that's the only way. I don't know. And we don't know that there isn't any sort of trafficking to it. So that's like where it gets very black and white for me.
1: No, I think, yeah, if there's no way to track the trafficking or not, no. Mm-hmm. I mean, because obviously people enter into like sugar mama
0: sure.
1: or sugar daddy relationships
0: sure.
1: and it is an exchange of money for sex. And to me, that's prostitution. I know people that if they're being honest, they've done prostitution type things. Like they didn't like the person and for a free trip or for gifts or for money, they slept with somebody they didn't like.
0: And the guy's
1: gross and the girl's gross.
0: And the guy will realize that it's, you know, she's using me for the money, but
1: right.
0: I'm using her for her good looks
1: exactly.
0: and for sex.
1: Exactly.
0: So it's
2: but
0: like
2: that's the
0: those
2: same
0: are
2: thing,
0: two.
2: Then.
0: Yes, exactly. And that's why I say two consenting adults.
2: Should they be arrested?
0: No, because that's not illegal. That's not illegal. Those
2: well,
0: are two
2: what's
0: consenting
2: the difference
0: adults.
2: Between that and prostitution.
1: Well, like, they're entering into like a relationship
0: yeah.
1: of some sort, not like a transaction for, mm-hmm. and again, it's the trafficking that's the major problem.
0: Right. You just don't know, and you can't prove it.
2: Well, the only thing about this case with the 49ers owner is I don't like it because he was enticed to do it by the police. It was an ad that was put out. He responded to the ad. They're trying to get him. It's not like they were trying to break up the prostitution ring. They're trying to get...
0: Jason.
2: I don't think it's not as successful. I think it's more successful when you break up what's causing to begin with than just trying to entice people.
0: Well, but he still answered the ad.
2: Correct.
0: He answered the
1: ad. They
0: didn't
1: text him.
0: Yeah, and it's the same as To Catch a Predator. You're going to give that same excuse to a guy who just answers the ad. It's like he still was trying to go sleep with underage women or underage children.
2: That's
0: and then
2: a
0: in this
2: different.
0: Case, this guy is still trying to sleep with a woman a prostitute and it's illegal.
2: Yeah, I just think
0: he answered the ad.
2: It's like a drug ring to me. It's like, okay, is it the kid that buys the coke or is it the drug ring that would solve a lot of the problem? I think the kid buying the one-off of the kid buying coke is not as effective as busting up the drug ring.
3: I agree, but I think you've got to figure out how you're going to get to the drug ring.
2: Yeah, if that's what they're doing, you're right. It appears to me that they just enticed him to, just because it's a one-off solicitation.
1: Well, I mean, it was an ad that he responded to. Like, it wasn't like, I can understand somebody texted to his phone and some girl texts him and she's hot. And he's like, who are you?
0: Yeah,
1: and it's like, oh, you're so sexy. And by the way, he is separated. He filed for divorce a while back. But this owner of the 49ers, Jed York. So that's different than you're like, I don't know, where are you online looking for ads for prostitution?
2: It's all over the place.
1: Tell us, Jason, where do you go?
0: Where do you find them?
3: I don't see them, so where are you seeing them?
0: I'm not sure where.
2: Escorts. Escort services are basically prostitution. Mm. You have an escort to hang out with you, and it just so happens you have sexy time, but it's an understanding.
0: Mm.
1: Well, he was sentenced. They threw the book at him, Katie.
0: Good.
1: He was sentenced to one day in jail per count.
0: Served
1: concurrently, yeah. So he's not in jail.
0: Yeah.
1: Fined $1,150 and ordered, this part is tough, to complete an online course.
0: Oh, for what?
1: What if he has bad internet?
0: If he answered the ad online, I think his internet's just fine.
1: You're right.
0: So he's not going to learn a lesson from this.
1: He's publicly
2: embarrassed. Embarrassing.
1: His mugshots everywhere for going to a trailer park for prostitution.
0: Yes.
1: That's freaking embarrassing.
2: That's worse than going to jail.
0: But here's the thing. The news cycle changes so fast.
1: Right.
0: Look at Robert Kraft.
1: Yeah.
0: Look at him.
1: I know. We don't really think about it until stuff like this happens.
0: Right.
1: But for like 6 months, it was like, well, not every day, but he's still associated with. But you're right.
0: If there's a big news story later on today, no one will talk about this.
1: No.
0: And his family members will look the other way because that's just how it'll be.
1: Well, his ex-wife's probably like, see?
0: Yeah.
1: Told you.
0: That.
1: And he has kids, too. That's humiliating
0: terrible.
1: For them.
2: I would rather go to jail for 30 days than come out with, oh, yeah, I just went to a trailer park to pick up a prostitute.
1: Yeah, so let's just say you did go to a prostitute in a trailer park as Jason Goodman.
2: Oof.
1: And they said, all right, you can be 30 days in jail or no jail time, but it's going to be on the news.
2: Oh, 30 days in jail instantly.
1: Okay.
3: There you go.
1: I kind of feel you on that. Humiliation will last forever. You'll always be associated with that.
0: Uh-huh.
1: Or anytime you get in an argument with Jason, I'm like, oh, I'm sorry. Do you need to go to a trailer park to get some of this aggression out?
2: Yeah. Mm.
1: Like if Jason did that, we would talk so much trash. Yeah. But yeah, good old Jed York, owner of the 49ers. What is there, 30 teams or 32 teams? I mean, it's very elite to be an owner in the NFL.
0: And you know that they're going to be all talking about it. It's like the same when you have like a, I can't even remember. The Patriots old coach dating
1: Belichick. Yeah.
0: Dating much, much, much, much, much younger woman. You know, everybody else is talking about it, but also, it's like, well, you're still going to spend a ton of money. You're still a billionaire. People are still going to treat you like whatever you do isn't, like you can do no wrong.
1: Right. I mean,
0: even though you are clearly doing things that are wrong.
1: Yes. But the humiliation is pretty, that is kind of the punishment. You know what I mean? To be humiliated. I mean, he's worldwide humiliated right now.
2: Yeah.
1: For something he was trying to get away with.
2: Mm-hmm. I mean, Robert Kraft was humiliated. He got off, though, because it was...
1: Yeah, he did.
0: I don't want to tell
3: multiple times. Paid for it.
0: We don't know for sure, right?
1: Yeah.
0: Didn't they bust in?
1: I don't know if he was completed or not.
2: Yeah. I would be like, can you just wait 5 minutes?
0: We don't know for sure.
3: Never mind.
1: You can't do this under all
3: the stress. Katie said bust in, and we're not going to... We don't need to say bust in. We're talking about Robert Kraft
1: getting off and busting.
3: Sexcapades.
1: Busting and getting off, we can't say it. But yeah, Jed, maybe he'll learn a lesson, maybe he won't.
4: Come and listen to a story about a man named Jed. Owns the 49ers, but in Ohio instead. Felt kind of lonely, so he thought that he would stay and find a gal that he could easily pay.
0: Mm-hmm.
4: He's a billionaire, offering $140 to trailer trash.
0: Oh, my God!
4: You know he's at the trailer park. Ain't no gal, her techs have all gone dark. Police said, Jed, this here is a sting. And now Niners fans have an embarrassing thing. Maybe Jed's luck will be better on Thursday when the Niners and Raiders play in Vegas, Sin City, Nevada. Legal, prostitution.
0: Wow.
2: Actually, Vegas, outside of Vegas. Get
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3: Thank you.
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3: Now that is one perfect combination. 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Burgers deserve Pepsi.
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1: This video announcement is something Dolly asked of me years ago before I fully absorbed it as a future reality. It is an honor that is mixed with absolute pride and great sadness. But sadness lies with us, not with Dolly. Dolly has lived in the light and is in the arms of Jesus, surely met by Carl, her parents, and countless others who have watched her and longed for her to meet them in the heavens. She has always been on your television, your record player, your CD, and on your phone playlist, becoming an extended part of your family. Our family and the team she has entrusted with her legacy will work diligently to ensure her spirit will live with us forever. May God bless Dolly Parton, and may God bless you all.
2: She will. When I was in high school, I got up and said, I'm going to Nashville to become a star.
3: Compliment was that she was like, don't you just think our voices blend so well together? Please, please. She's an angel, one of my favorite people. She was just so special.
4: Cowboy Carter, I thought she did a great job. I, of course, would have loved to have heard how she would have done it in its original way, but, you know, it's Beyonce. Yeah, her life is different than mine.
5: I'ma stand by her, she gon' stand by me.
6: I'ma stand by him, he gon' stand by me.
7: I've known her since I was a little girl because my dad did music with her when I was just a baby. We're not blood, but we're family, you know, truly. And it felt like I can do this for the rest of my life and I can be happy because she just is so happy and has so much joy.
8: Who knows why we're really here and who knows where we're really going? We have hopes that there's something more, but what if there's not? Let's just make the most of what we can right here.
9: Yeah. Here is Dolly Parton's last public appearance of about a month ago.
10: Thank you for coming. We're very excited about our truck stop, the Tennessee and Travel Stop. I'm sure some of you are wondering why I wanted a truck stop. Well, I couldn't leave it to Beavers.
11: Oh, yeah. Bucky's, right?
0: Yep.
9: Yeah. So she's taking on Bucky's right before her death.
0: So clever.
11: Because I don't think she didn't she make truck stops before or something was late? Maybe not. I think that in her home state, instead of a Bucky's filling up the area, she wanted her own.
0: Yeah, I don't know.
9: You say a Tennessee something.
0: Yeah, it was the Tennessee truck stop, but it was her 24th ribbon cutting. Now, I don't know if that means her 24th truck stop.
9: Or just in general with all the things she does.
0: I'm not sure, but that was I also happened to be on June 24th, and that was like her last public appearance.
9: Yeah, she sounded good. I know mm-hmm. you said she did it. She looked a little... People were kind of holding her up a little bit.
0: But
9: maybe.
0: I didn't know then.
9: Yeah.
0: You know, I just
9: she's
0: thought
9: 80.
0: Yeah, she's 80 and she's very, very, very, very thin. And she, of course, you know, top heavy. And
9: right.
0: So like looking back and she was holding a huge pair of scissors. So
9: right.
0: I thought, well,
9: right,
0: of course
9: just to make sure.
0: Yeah. But they were in hindsight. Now we can kind of see they were holding her up.
11: Back
0: yeah,
11: in the '80s, it was very, very common to talk about her boobs.
9: Oh, my gosh.
11: Very common.
0: Yeah, and nobody talked about them, I don't think, more than Dolly Parton.
11: She went with it.
0: Yeah, she did. She never, I mean, she was always the first to talk about it.
9: Right.
12: That's how I learned about Dolly. My grandmother, if she ever had a really big tomato, she called him Dolly Partons.
9: That's funny. That's really funny.
0: Her Dolly Partons.
9: Mm-hmm. Well, then they had like a pair of islands in the stream. That is what they are. They're so big and strong, but they don't talk about her boobs and all those different things.
11: Did she get a breast implant at some point? I thought she did because it was starting to hurt her.
0: A breast reduction, you
9: reduction.
0: Mean?
9: Reduction. I heard about a reduction.
0: I heard about a reduction.
9: I'll say, yeah,
11: oh, gosh,
9: she did have an implant.
11: Too big.
0: I mean, yeah, she had the implants. Woo,
9: but
0: boy.
9: They just said Dolly Parton was a brilliant business person. We already know that.
13: I hadn't wanted to do any movies until A Right Thing come along because I'm not an actress. I've never taken an acting lesson in my life, and it'd have to be something that was pretty much close to my personality. But Jane Fonda came up with this idea to do 9 to 5 about women in the workplace.

0: definitely my favorite. And that tapping is her actually tapping her fingernails.
1: Oh, yeah, I heard about that.
2: The song with using her nails.
0: Yeah.
2: And people would ask her, and then she would play them because, you know, she had the
1: I got to revisit that movie.
0: It's a good movie.
1: It should be out on, like, a Netflix or something, streaming.
2: I'm sure it will be.
0: They're probably fighting for it right now.
1: The only thing is, that movie is about female empowerment, I believe.
2: Which,
0: bravo! I know your TV won't play it.
2: Today is not the day. Today is not the day to
3: You'll
2: bring
3: have
2: us
3: to
2: down,
3: disable
2: Jizz
3: that
2: coming.
3: Filter, Jason, on your
2: Don't
3: account.
2: You bring me down.
0: I'm cannot not play 9 to 5.
1: Because back then, it was probably more unfair than it is now.
2: It was a big deal. Not only that movie, but then, of course, the song that she just said herself that she wrote for it. I mean, it did become an anthem for women.
0: Oh, yeah.
2: I mean, it did.
0: I think it became an anthem for people who work.
2: Yeah.
0: It's just like
2: the grind.
0: The grind. You're like, dang, man.
3: It's listed as a screwball comedy.
0: It's a screwball.
3: But the only way right now to see it for free is on Philo.
2: Oh.
1: Oh, that's going to change.
0: Philo's very happy.
3: Give it
0: this
3: some
0: morning.
3: Time. Somebody else is going to spend a lot of money to get the rights to it.
2: I guarantee you Netflix is going to do like a Dolly channel for a little bit or something.
0: Something.
1: Yeah, because think about right now, I bet your streams are way the hell up, or listening consumption. Mm-hmm. Every radio station in the country is probably playing a Dolly Parton song.
2: As they should.
1: Yeah.
2: Do you remember I said that I had a little bit of a nugget about one of her movie roles? So if, Dolly Parton was in Steel Magnolias, and I learned that she became, because she plays a hairdresser in the movie, right? And Dolly was like, well, I can't just pretend to be. She went to beauty school.
0: Oh, really?
2: And became,
1: oh, my gosh.
2: She really went to beauty school and graduated. And she said it became quite a problem because after she graduated and after the movie was over, everybody in her family expected Dolly to do her hair.
0: Dolly Parton,
2: and
0: I'm busy.
2: Like, yeah, I mean, I can't. And but she couldn't say no to anybody either, you know?
0: I know.
2: So, yeah, she said, I can't just pretend it. I got to do it. And she did it.
0: I love that.
1: I want to see the Whorehouse movie.
2: Yeah, Best Little Whorehouse.
0: Your TV will definitely play that.
2: I'm sorry. Texas. In Texas.
0: In Texas, yeah.
2: I have not seen that one.
1: Have you seen it, Matt?
3: No,
0: I haven't seen
1: Nobody have seen it?
2: No, but I want to. I truthfully did not know that she was in that movie. Yeah. I was learning all sorts of things.
0: I think Rhinestone Cowboys was Stallone. I didn't see that either, but I definitely saw Steel Magnolias and 9 to 5.
1: I think when HBO first came out, the one that was on cable, they were playing the Whorehouse movie.
2: Okay. There was a, it wasn't Burt Reynolds, was it?
3: Reynolds was in it.
0: Burt Reynolds, And he was the biggest star in the world at the time.
2: That, you did?
1: I don't know how I am my face this morning. I don't know anything about it. I remember little scenes of it, though, like her. She was dressed up as it was not a current whore. It was an old whore.
2: I think I've definitely seen the outfits, and I've seen stills from the movie, and it was the Chicken Ranch brothel is where it was, but I have never seen.
1: That's a real brothel.
2: That's what, referring to it was like referring to the famous chicken.
1: Oh, I'm definitely watching.
2: How you know that? That's Jason's nugget.
0: His nugget.
1: Well, actually.
2: He's like, that's real.
1: More, not to keep harping on the boobs, but.
2: It's okay.
1: She did have to go have breast reduction surgery in 2000s because it was physical strain on her body. I guess she's only 5 feet.
2: Yeah, and so tiny.
0: They're very petite.
2: So tiny.
0: Let's go to Anna. Anna, you had you met Dolly Parton?
2: Oh, you did?
4: Yes, I did. Up in Rockingham County, we had these Imagination Station books by Dolly Parton.
2: Oh, yeah.
4: And she came by 1 year, and she signed my book, and I got the first one in my county. And she was genuinely the sweetest woman ever. She made us all feel so welcome, and I was a little kid at the time. But she definitely was an advocate for all the younger kids and all the women, especially all the girls. We all looked up to her, and it was such an amazing experience to meet her.
2: Do you remember, because we're big fans of Dolly Parton's Imagination Library, do you remember what the book was, your very first one that she signed?
4: Oh, my goodness. It's... something with the train, I'm really not sure.
2: Okay.
1: And she gave out like 300 million of these, and all you had, it wasn't if you were, your economic status is if you just signed up, correct?
2: You just signed up, and you could sign up and have an account for each child, and it's from birth until they start kindergarten, and every single month, Dolly Parton would send your child a book. And
0: For free.
2: And we had Nora and Henry signed up at the same time because they're only 15 months apart, and

0: You took advantage.
1: Yeah.
0: Books?
1: Well, I thought, well, we're probably going to get the same
2: book. Interesting that he would say that. Well, as the person who admitted 3 months ago, he threw
1: the books
2: away.
1: Again, we actually read them and kept them and treasured them.
3: Again, I wouldn't have said that statement if it was now.
4: Again, so that doesn't change what you did.
1: Wait,
3: I wish I waited. Just if I waited 3 months, then I would have never said the statement.
1: Well, we value them.
2: You're known for that.
1: We did, and they got different books. So, I mean, you know, they really cared about making sure. Now, every once in a while, there was a crossover.
2: Yeah.
1: But not all the time. Like where maybe Nora would have received a certain, I think they sent certain books for certain ages or whatever.
3: Oh, I see.
1: I think we had like, maybe twice we had a copy of the same, but
3: did you return it?
2: $300 million
3: Try to get your money.
1: No, they were free, and one went in Nora's library in her room, and one went in Henry's.
3: Ruthie, my stepdaughter, used to read them,
1: and she's got children, so she can still sign up.
2: Maybe that's why they're coming to your house, right?
3: Well, they for years they've been coming to my house for years and years and years. I mean, that's got to cost a lot of money. I know you could donate to that. If you think about it, I did the math in my head. Well, it's actually not that hard. If she did 300 million books, you would assume it at least cost a dollar to make and mail. So that's $300 million worth of books. But I think because it said in lieu of flowers, because people would be sending flowers and all that, is to make a donation towards the Imagine thing.
1: Imagination Library.
3: Yeah.
1: And also Dolly Parton was, I believe, worth $622 million.
2: Wow.
1: I think is what I heard.
2: That's incredible.
1: Last.
3: Dollywood is one of my favorite theme parks. It actually got rated best theme park in the country. And that was over Disney, I believe. And it's a totally different feel than Disney.
2: Right.
3: Super, super clean. And in October, right now, I'm sure it's going to be packed now.
1: Yeah.
3: Well, it always has been packed. They have the best landscaping, the nicest place ever. But I heard that originally Dolly wanted to do that theme park. And she, you know, it's a partner with a capital backing. But all of her people said, don't do it. Bad business decision. And
2: right.
3: It turned out to be a very successful.
2: Well, it makes sense because there's not a lot of successful theme parks. If you think about how many famous people.
1: Oh.
2: I mean, is she the only one? Now, I know Nate Bergazzi's trying, but it is like in the very beginning stages. And he said Dolly Parton was an inspiration for that. And you have Walt Disney. And you have other theme parks, but they're like owned by these huge corporations. And that's a rough go. Because, I mean, one roller coaster at Disney costs $400, $500 million. To build. So, it's a lot that goes into it.
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1: Our tribute to the legend Dolly Parton continues, including how Dolly Parton got her looks.
2: The most beautiful girl, woman I had ever seen in my life lived. We didn't go to town that much, but when I would go to see her because she had these long red fingernails. She wore bright lipstick. She had peroxide blonde hair, wore tight clothes, short. And I thought she was the most beautiful thing I had ever seen. And my mother said, oh, she's just trash. She's just a tramp. And I thought, that's what I want to be when I grow up.
0: Trash.
3: She embraces a lot of that. I think she even admitted, besides the breast reduction, like, I want to get plastic surgery. She just was very transparent.
0: Oh, yeah.
3: And it was apparently on, off air. She was a very good person. Both. It wasn't like an Ellen DeGeneres where she's super nice on the air and then all the staff complained about her.
0: Right. It's not a bad thing that anybody's ever said. I do not believe about Dolly Parton. And if they did, they're lying.
1: Yeah, they're liars and they should be executed. And the thing is, we don't joke about it, but we talk about it all the time. When you lose a spouse you've been with for like 50 years, they follow soon, usually because you're both elderly, but there's some heartbreak probably there too. We do know what she died of, though. But,
0: yes.
1: Sadness and all stuff has an impact on your health and it could lead to other things.
0: And they were married, Jared, for 58 years, but they were together for 60.
3: There's not much about him.
0: No,
1: he's
0: lived
1: very private.
0: A very private life. I remember the first time in years that we saw, do you remember, it was not all that long ago, Carl Dean had been photographed outside. It was when his health was failing.
3: Carl Dean is the husband?
0: Was her husband, Dolly Parton's husband.
3: So it wasn't Carl Parton?
0: Carl Dean, I don't.
3: Okay, that's fine.
1: I don't think he took her last name.
0: Yeah, she was Dolly Parton. God. And by the way, the fourth of, how many children? 12 children in like a two-bedroom
1: She had
0: home.
1: 11 siblings?
0: Mm-hmm.
1: Holy cow.
0: They were all musical. If you ever watched Coat of Many Colors.
1: Yeah,
0: then you know her life story. But yeah, they grew up in a poor Tennessee farming family, and Dolly was number four of 12 children. And also, Carl Dean was photographed for the first time just a few years ago when his health was failing. Married for 60 years.
1: That's
0: 58 together for 60.
3: One of the photographs he did with Dolly Parton, I believe there was a wedding photo that came out, and another photo, he was standing there with a bag over his head so you couldn't see him.
0: Was he really?
3: I believe so. Or
1: I think it became like an ongoing joke that he doesn't want to be seen.
0: Or he didn't exist.
3: Yeah, that or Sia. I can't remember.
0: I think that's it. That was Sia.
1: Like Cleveland Brown fans. I don't know. I can't remember.
3: I think he had a bag over his head. And by the way, I just looked up the fun fact. Dolly Parton did take his last name, but she referred to as Dolly Parton because it was so branded.
0: Okay.
1: Oh, I got you.
0: Well, and I was just going to mention that we do know that she did pass away from a brief battle with cancer.
1: Yeah.
0: Yeah.
1: Mm-hmm. She's quite the businesswoman. We mentioned that earlier. Here's another smart decision that she made.
4: Elvis' manager wanted to have the publishing on that song, and I wouldn't allow it because it was my most important copyright. It broke my heart. Because Elvis didn't get to sing it, but I had to hold on to it. Elvis loved the song. In fact, Priscilla had told me that when she and Elvis were leaving the courthouse after they divorced, he was singing that to her walking out.
1: Oh,
4: so she said he did love it.
1: Wow.
0: Aww.
3: But who initiated that divorce?
1: I guess Priscilla.
3: The female.
0: Well, I mean, he was.
1: Let's not get off on that.
0: Yeah, let's
1: today.
0: Not. Because
1: probably
0: also,
1: Priscilla.
0: Not.
1: Also, she was like 11 when they met.
0: And not faithful. He was not faithful.
1: No.
3: Well, he was Elvis, though.
0: Yeah, not faithful
1: and
0: at all.
1: Dolly Parton on Whitney Houston.

0: gosh.
1: Man, it's just so powerful.
0: Yeah, it is.
2: I thought it was the most unbelievable thing I'd ever heard. I'd never even believe my little song could be done like that. People say, well, she claims it's her record. I said, it is her record. It's my song, but it's most definitely her record. It didn't sound like that when I had it. She made me rich.
3: She made me rich. Dolly Parton is going to be laid to rest in a private family service. And she asked her immediate family to hold that private, very small service almost immediately following her death. So we'll see what happens here. But very religious, didn't speak about it very often. But when she did, she said, I pray every day. To me, it's my salvation, helps me through everything. I will quit when God tells me to quit, and I won't quit anytime before that.
0: Yeah, but that's the problem. Is she was such a good person and so kind and did so much for people. I think she even donated with the vaccines when they first came out.
3: She did. She did, yeah. Yeah, she did.
0: It's like, well, why is God taking her away? What I'm saying?
1: No, you can say we were blessed to have her for 80 years.
3: Yes, and what a treasure she was to have. And
1: see, it's all about perspective.
0: Yeah, I look for the light.
4: No, this is the dark. That's the dark and the light.
3: That's the dark and the light.
1: That part is the dark and the light.
3: Yeah, I'm thinking reunited with Carl Dean, her mom and dad, or some siblings.
1: This incredible legacy.
3: Sure.
1: Everyone today is like, man, she's the one that did it right.
3: Yes.
0: Oh, one more thing real quick, which was really... establish her character is apparently she was taking care of her husband who was sick at the time that she actually ignored her own health.
3: Yeah,
1: that happens a lot.
3: She had she was diagnosed with kidney issues and gastrointestinal issues. Now I don't know if the cancer battle that she was fighting was related to those issues or if it was a separate.
1: When you hear short battle, although they found it late, I always think pancreatic cancer. You know that from your experience and my experience.
0: She could have been so weak because she could have been suffering through chemotherapy.
3: Could have been.
0: That's why she was so weak. I heard she had chronic kidney stones. She was in pain a lot.
3: Yeah.
1: Oh, man. You can never tell.
3: Poor Dolly.
1: She had every excuse to, you know, if you're not feeling good, to be mean or short with people and just wasn't always positive. But, yeah, tremendous legacy.
2: Well, I want him to think about Dolly. I want him to think about everything I did. I want them to appreciate all the things that I appreciated getting to do and being able to do and leaving behind. Of course, I love to write songs. That would be something I would do no matter what else I'd done. But I also love to sing them. And I like to get out in front of people. So I just want them to remember me. I'm very proud of the Imagination Library. That's one of the things I'm proudest of. But I'm proud of everything that I've been able to accomplish. So I just want to be remembered as Dolly and whatever that entails.
3: And then Dolly also went on to talk about, obviously she's loved worldwide and she wanted to know, how do you feel about everyone singing your praises and loving you? How does that make you feel?
2: Well, I'm glad that people love me, but I'm just a person. You know, that's a big responsibility. I think as much as anything that people have seen me for so long. I've been in this business all of their lives. I started when I was 10. So I have been singing on radio and television, and people have grown up with me. And so I feel like I can be honest with them and open, and I'm like a member of their family.
1: Yeah, we did grow up with her.
3: We did. Yeah. We really did. And real quick, one of the things I was going to say, talking about I'm a real person, you know, and it's interesting because I feel like every time I ever saw Dolly Parton, she was done up. Like, did she go on vacation?
1: I know.
3: Did she
1: ever? Paparazzi never got her.
3: They never did.
1: Never got her.
3: Just like her husband, it was like when Dolly did not want to be seen, she was not.
1: Yeah. I guess it helped being in the Nashville area for years.
3: Yeah.
1: You know, but still, she was one of the biggest stars in the world for 50 years, and especially in the 80s and 90s, massive star.
3: Uh-huh. But we never saw her like.
1: Never saw her out.
3: Going to the grocery store.
1: Or IHOP, or
3: walking down the street being bombarded. It was always like a very strategic.
1: Mm-hmm.
0: Well, she's made many appearances at Dollywood before.
3: Yeah, but not like she's just orchestrated.
0: Oh, just on her own. Adam Sandler.
1: She knows that she's going to be seen, so she's going to be ready for it.
0: Mm-hmm. I guess her husband really loved her because he didn't want. Why wouldn't you not want to be in the spotlight like Travis Kelce and Taylor Swift?
3: He's just not. As a matter of fact, Jolene, one of my favorite Dolly songs, was written about a redheaded, long-legged
0: whore.
3: Yes, bank teller. And Jolene was written because Dolly said she was flirting with Carl Dean and Dolly didn't like it.
1: And said, and don't take just because you can.
3: Just because you can.
1: Wow.
3: And I think every woman and probably every man at yes. some point has felt that.
1: Yeah, you're like,
3: just because you got everything I don't.
1: Yeah.
3: Don't do it just because you can.
1: Right. Totally. Totally the case. Dolly Parton's one of her final, I believe, appearances / performances.
2: This is a song I like to end my show with, and it says the perfect thing to you.

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5: North Carolina, 7.5-point dogs against TCU Saturday in Dublin, Ireland. Billy Edwards Jr. make his first career start for the Tar Heels against the Horned Frogs. NC State meets Virginia's 5.5-point underdogs at Scott Stadium in Charlottesville. Former North Carolina quarterback Gio Lopez will start for Wake Forest on Thursday, September the 3rd, when the Demon Deacons lay 23.5 at home against Akron. It's Walter Egett getting the start for Duke. He's QB1 after transferring from San Jose State. Duke laying 9.5 on Saturday, September the 5th at home at Wallace Wade Stadium against Tulane. And the East Carolina Pirates open up the season September the 5th, 28.5-point dogs at Alabama. Mike Sennett, Bob 93.3.
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1: Dane Cook. We were actually just talking about Dane Cook not that long ago, and here we are finding out that Dane Cook has a brand new documentary coming out all about how his own brother has stolen millions of dollars from him in spaghetti sauce. He hid money in spaghetti sauce, and his brother is still missing.
2: Like the bottles? The jars?
1: Mm-hmm.
3: Dane, it's your brother. The FBI is involved with something? Dane, what happened? What have you done?
4: A person that spent so much time pretending to be something he wasn't. From the moment he left that bank, my brother disappeared.
5: There were bricks of hundreds and all the spaghetti sauce.
6: And the pasta sauce, of course. Where else would you put the money?
4: Where is he? What has he done? How does this end?
2: Interesting.
1: The nuts?
2: This is a brick of money. That must be a tub, like a restaurant tub of spaghetti sauce.
1: Mm-hmm. Just in the spaghetti sauce.
2: I guess you have to wash it every time you want to go to the store.
1: I think you probably maybe wrap it in plastic or something.
2: Oh, good point.
0: Yeah.
1: How we used to hide our drugs.
7: They do, not to spoil it, they do this in season one of The Bear.
1: That's right.
7: Yeah.
8: Mm-hmm. That is right.
1: Remember he was like, yeah. Oh, he has a revelation. Yeah. He's like, oh, and he goes and boom.
7: Fine,
1: rich.
7: We'll make spaghetti for dinner.
1: There was. Wait a minute.
7: Spaghetti.
1: Yep, it's true. But isn't that odd?
2: Yeah.
1: And they don't know where he is. They have no idea where Dane Cook's brother, wow, Daryl is.
8: So he stole at least $12 million.
1: Mm-hmm.
2: Oh,
8: $12 million.
1: And had been doing it check by check by check. And then at one point during the documentary, they open up a safe and they have this like police crime footage and they open up the safe and it's just bricks of money.
7: Wow.
1: Whoa.
2: How did he get away with that? And the brother didn't know that $12 million was missing?
1: Because it was little by little.
2: But $12 million?
1: His brother was in charge of all of his finances. Dane Cook's brother was in charge of the finances. And little by little, like something, one time it was like a $5,000 check. The next time it was a $50,000 or $100,000.
2: You're making that out to him? You know what I mean? It's just, how do you not see that?
1: I mean, Dane wasn't checking.
7: I think you just trust your brother's not going to screw you over.
1: Yeah.
7: Right. You don't know. I think when you reach that level, you don't necessarily know every expense that you have.
2: Mm-hmm. Well, I look at my accounts every day.
1: You're not Dane Cook.
7: You also didn't make $12 million in a year.
2: Now I would look at it more.
1: Well, maybe.
7: Maybe two.
1: Maybe.
8: Well, this has happened to many celebrities and stuff where their accountants or whatever are skimming off the top.
1: Mm-hmm.
8: And they just, you know, they got so much stuff going on that they're like, I don't know.
1: You guys, even for small businesses, I remember there was a daycare in the area that the bookkeeper was skimming some of the tuition every single month.
7: Yeah.
1: And you just, I mean, that's a small company and you just trust that the person you're hiring to do your job, do their job is legit and doing it, but they were skimming tuition, like a tuition check here and there, and you have no idea.
2: I mean, if you're an accountant or a bookkeeper doing it and you had to make the check, I know how to do it. Oh, yeah. Okay. I know how to do it.
1: Well, maybe you can help Dane Cook.
2: Oh, I know how to do it.
7: I mean, this happened to Billy Joel.
8: Oh, that's true.
7: Dude lost $30 million to his former brother-in-law.
1: Uh-huh.
8: Yeah. And if you're a financial advisor, let's say you have control of their finances. I have people I know that work in finance, and they sometimes have calls with high profile clients, but half the time it's somebody that's working for them that gets them on the phone, and then they have to be on the phone for certain decisions.
1: Mm-hmm.
8: But otherwise they have access to use their credit cards and to use things for spending and different things. And so,
2: well, I definitely now just realize how to steal a bunch of money from somebody's account and your name's not on it.
7: Good thing you don't own a business.
1: Good thing. Good thing.
2: I definitely know.
1: If
2: I will
1: tell
2: you. A
1: bunch of spaghetti sauce shows up at Jason's.
2: I will tell you.
7: Special on the menu at Game On for the next 3 weeks is pizza.
1: Spaghetti.
7: Spaghetti and pizza.
8: Like, wow.
7: Wonder why.
8: I thought y'all did like hamburgers and hot dogs. Now you're doing all pizza. Weird.
1: Really quickly, Post Malone engaged. He is engaged to his girlfriend. They've been dating. Oh, gosh, I don't even know how long.
8: Can't be that long. Didn't he just break up with his last one and then that he had a baby with?
1: Post Malone engaged to his girlfriend, Christy Lee. They shared photos of her bride-to-be. She had a sash on and was showing off a massive diamond ring.
8: Okay.
1: I don't know. They were first spotted together last year after they split for a few months and then apparently rekindled back together.
8: Oh, okay. Yeah, that's good.
1: She's like, this is the one, you know, I've seen him
2: dumped her and started being with other women. Which is cool because he probably wanted to soil his royal oats.
1: What?
8: Yeah.
2: Whatever.
8: I think he's been famous for a long time. He's probably done that. But he heard about Jason Carroll getting back together.
1: So
8: he's
1: like,
8: if they can do it, we can do it.
2: Mm-hmm.
1: Yeah. Yep. Post Malone was previously engaged to a woman with whom he shares a 4-year-old daughter.
8: Oh,
1: they split in 2024.
2: She's Asian, I think.
1: Yes. I believe they both are Asian. Or his
2: His
8: Post Malone's not Asian.
1: Post Malone is not.
2: I know that.
1: His first partner, his baby mama.
8: It just sounded funny. They're both Asian, but no.
1: Post Malone's baby mama, and then they have the 4-year-old daughter, and then Christy Lee is his current fiance.
2: Related to Bruce Lee?
1: I don't know, Jason.
8: More than likely.
1: I'm not sure.
8: If I had to put money on it, I would definitely think that's 100% the case.
1: I'm not putting my money anywhere on that.
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0: You're home for Jared and Katie in the morning. Bob 93.3. How are you? It's Austin. Starting off our Wednesday. Of course, some sad news yesterday. Dolly Parton passing away at the age of 80 years old.
1: I'm just a country girl that wanted to do good, and thank God, and because of God, I have done good, and I'm grateful.
0: There will never be another Dolly Parton. I requested Taylor Swift now. 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

you're thinking about a new pet family member, mark this down. September 5th, it's a Saturday. Lenoir County SPCA is teaming up with the Bird Dogs for an adoption event happening at Granger Stadium. Love that. Got trending stuff from Olivia Rodrigo now, though. 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

Well, according to BuzzFeed, if you say any of these things, the young kids think that you're old. All right, so if you say earbuds or ear pods instead of AirPods and earbuds, shrink instead of therapist, if you say half past or quarter till when telling the time, or you say pound sign instead of hashtag, you might be old. I'm going to tell you what the number one response was coming up in a couple of minutes. Right now, it's Cat's Eye. This is Animal on Bob 93.3, all the hits.

All right, a post is going viral on TikTok. It's a BuzzFeed survey that says you're probably old if you say these things. The number one answer, if you say videotaping instead of recording. I've definitely been guilty of that. Bob 93.3.

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ENC's new home for Jared and Katie in the morning. It's Spot 93.3. Hi, I'm Austin. All right, so Haley Williams is coming to Coastal Credit Union Music Park at Walnut Creek in Raleigh on Wednesday, September 9th.

Ed Sheeran recently said at a stop on his tour that he thought the A-Team would be his only hit. Of course, definitely not the case. Here he is now with Martin Garrix. It's Repeat It on the Bob 93.3 Top 5 at 12. Number 3.

number two on the Bob 93.3 Top 5 at 12. I'm Austin, and we're counting down the five most thumbs-up songs of the day on the free Bob 93.3 app. So Zara Larsson is nominated for two MTV VMAs this year, one for Stateside with Pink Panthers for Song of the Year, and that song again.

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0: 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When I signed off yesterday, couldn't believe the news that Dolly Parton passed away.
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Hey there, it's Austin on Pop 93.3, getting you through your workday. This is something that sounds like cancer. Mashable says Southern Illinois University researchers recently turned plastic into edible cookies. Yeah, apparently the cookies are made by yeast that turn plastic into protein. Sounds like a terrible...

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This is Bob 93.3. I was just scrolling through TikTok, and a lot of these TikTok chefs are marinating their chicken breasts in Dr. Pepper before putting them on the grill. Sounds good. They should try it with cheer wine, though.

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0: Justin, gotta go. Of course, Dolly Parton passed away yesterday at the age of 80. I think we should do our Wednesday wisdom today from Dolly. She always gave the best advice.
1: I've been as poor as anybody could be, so I had everything to gain, nothing to lose. 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It's like, if I fail, it's no big deal. 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You know, even when I've lost, I still, you know, I'm winning because I'm earning some sort of, you know, experience.
0: So true. I'll be back tomorrow after Jared and Katie in the morning at 10 a.m. on Pop 93.3. 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

I hate you like I'm young. You better not ever go to cell block one. To any that talk to him and they in love, just make sure you hide your little sister from him. They tell me Chubb's the only one that get your hand-me-downs and party at the party playing with his nose now. And Baka got a weird case, why is he around? Certified lover boys, certified pedophiles. Wop, wop, wop, wop, wop, that come up. Wop, wop, wop, wop, wop, I'ma do my stuff. Why you trolling like a, ain't you tired? Trying to strike a chord and it's probably A minor.

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0: 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It's Bo time. J-Mac's back tonight, 8 o'clock with the mini mix. 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

Hey, giving it for Arkansas. Arkansas is the state where people spend the most on hair care, and Virginians spend the least. Our very own Austin in Middays is from Virginia. Dominique Fike is on Bob 93.3. I can't.

0: 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We want to introduce you to the charming Rue, who is waiting for you now at Carteret County Humane Society. Around 7.5 years old, current on his vaccinations, already neutered, and more than ready to start his next chapter. 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And he is one of the pets of the week at Carteret County Humane Society. So his adoption fee is only $25. When you see Rue's face, you're going to smile. You're going to be like, Rue, I love you. You're going to be mine. 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

Hey, it's Jerry from Jared and Katie in the Morning. 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

embarrassed herself. She did it at LaGuardia Airport, gate 73. Everybody there was staring at her. We're going to find out what she did tomorrow morning, 8:20. Jared and Katie in the morning on Bob 93.3.

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